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0: nod your head. 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
1: Yeah. So this is that

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People can use 988 if they are having thoughts of suicide, mental health or substance abuse crises, or any other kind of emotional distress. People can also dial 988 if they are worried about a loved one who may need crisis support. 988 is available for support 24 hours a day, 7 days a week, across the U.S.

0: 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An excursion that includes African, Cuban, Central, and South American foods. 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
1: Yeah. Yeah. Yeah. I ain't never had this happen before. Heart broke so deep it broke into a melody like this.

0: 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An excursion that includes African, Cuban, Central, and South American foods. 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
1: Ladies and gentlemen, this here's another one for the Steppers. DJ Wayne Williams, put the record on.

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0: 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An excursion that includes African, Cuban, Central, and South American foods. 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

sweetheart, I've been trying so hard to get over you. I just simply can't. Because the love we shared through the years meant so much to me. All I'm looking for is just a serious relationship. Somebody I can hold all my life. Why don't you give me that commitment?

0: 988 is the new three-digit number for call, text, or chat that connects people to the existing National Suicide Prevention Lifeline, where compassionate, accessible care and support are available for anyone experiencing mental health-related distress. 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

0: 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It all starts at the Sons of Columbus Hall at 2415 Independence Avenue, where you'll pick up a passport, hop on and off the trolley to visit six restaurants and one coffee shop across four continents. An excursion that includes African, Cuban, Central, and South American foods. It all starts Friday, October 2nd, 11:30 a.m. to 2:30 p.m. And the event proceeds will go towards ongoing efforts in promoting economic development in Kansas City's historic Northeast community. That's the International Marketplace Taste and Tour event in support of One Kansas City Radio.
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0: 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It all starts at the Sons of Columbus Hall at 2415 Independence Avenue, where you'll pick up a passport, hop on and off the trolley to visit six restaurants and one coffee shop across four continents. An excursion that includes African, Cuban, Central, and South American foods. It all starts Friday, October 2nd, 11:30 a.m. to 2:30 p.m. And the event proceeds will go towards ongoing efforts in promoting economic development in Kansas City's historic Northeast community. That's the International Marketplace Taste and Tour event in support of One Kansas City Radio.
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0: 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An excursion that includes African, Cuban, Central, and South American foods. It all starts Friday, October 2nd, 11:30 a.m. to 2:30 p.m. And the event proceeds will go towards ongoing efforts in promoting economic development in Kansas City's historic Northeast community. 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
5: You want to do a mic check?
6: Yeah. On the blue one?
5: Yeah.
6: Check, check, check. Check. Check, check, check.
5: That was a little bit better. Hello? Okay, so it's picking.
6: One, two. One, two.
5: Okay, yeah, that's working.
6: You know, I thought this was the size of the microphone, but then I was like, oh my God. Yeah, when we first started here, you know, like, oh, I forgot the dub.
5: Oh, that's funny. So, okay, we got that going.
6: I would think, like, singers have, like, their own personal mic, right?
5: Yeah, it's really strange on how

0: So the 1, 2, 3 will be live. Okay, you want to share? I'll go. So I got the trade signal up, and I'm gonna hit live.
1: We got.
0: I'm just looking at the pictures.
1: I said. So I gave the first picture, and it had my arms all jacked, and yeah. Your arms weren't jacked. Mick Rico's arms jacked. Put some tone in my.
0: Yeah,
1: it looks pretty good.
0: Oh yeah. Now we just got
1: it. Like we've been at the gym.
0: We need to go to the gym.
1: We don't have to now.
0: Yeah. It's all fake.
1: No, it's a copy, baby.
0: It's all plastic.
1: Yeah. All right. You ready? So we're going to live. Okay. Perfect. You got it.
0: It's supposed to be able to share, right?
1: Yeah.
0: Oh, I can't find it. Oh, that's
1: why. Awesome. Hey, good morning, guys. Welcome to the Trade Signal Podcast. We're sharing a few of our podcasts on some of our personal feeds as well. We are grateful to be here, man.
0: Yeah, absolutely. Let me close that
1: door. Okay, sure.
0: Yeah.
1: If this is the first time you're tuning in to the Trade Signal Podcast, we appreciate it. We are blessed to have the Northeast Chamber here in Northeast Kansas City donate their podcasting studio for us to us, and we're also on Saturdays we actually we'll play this on the radio as well. It's got like a 5-mile radius, so it'll hit all of downtown. It's growing as we speak.
0: Yep, absolutely. And we were just laughing about the Darren went ahead and updated our trace signal profile picture.
1: Yeah,
0: and,
1: it's awesome.
0: I look Jack.
1: You're Jack, man. You just wear long sleeves all the time.
0: Yeah, I just wear long sleeves. Just so you guys know.
1: Had to show off your biceps.
0: Yeah, man. Yeah, absolutely. So yeah, we were having a, you know, we were laughing about that. it's incredible. Like you created that through an AI. Mm-hmm. Application.
1: Sure.
0: And I'm still laughing. Yeah. I was telling Darren, yeah, we need to go to the gym. He's like, well, we don't need to know more.
1: We don't need to know more.
0: We're jacked.
1: Donuts and coffee, baby. Donuts and coffee now. Forget the protein shake. 5 meals a day. Out the window. Yeah. Who knows what's real anymore?
0: Yeah.
1: I mean, really, it's so crazy.
0: Right.
1: It is so crazy. You just and that's what you really have to be able to, like, spot it out.
0: Yeah, absolutely.
1: Also, on our tagline there, it was where the trades meet technology.
0: Okay.
1: And there's a lot to be said about showing up in person these days.
0: Yeah. Oh, yeah, absolutely. But, you know, again, that's there's a lot of, AI applications out there. There's a lot of. It seems like we're being thrown with a technology curve right now. If you don't keep up with it, you're gonna kind of fall behind.
1: 100%.
0: And that's one thing, you know, what we promote as far as the trades. Sometimes you'll see out there like they're trying to do robots and stuff, but we're gonna need individuals. I mean, and we need individuals. The demand just keeps getting higher, so the opportunities are out there. It's just going to keep getting bigger, unfortunately.
1: 100%. Yeah. I mean, I was watching some video on my Doom scrolling the other night, and I saw this. It was Japan or China, but these guys were they had these robots running on the track.
0: Oh, yeah, I did see that. Yeah.
1: And it's like...
0: Yeah, so it's definitely... I think the attempt is going to be made. Yeah, there's maybe a couple of things that could be done, but you know, as far as like, for example, I could see it where like welders or you know what I'm saying, like something on the bigger scale.
1: Sure.
0: But I mean, I don't know if a robot's gonna go up with up on a roof, at that point, and because there's little things, tedious things where you need a human eye. That's never gonna stop. A robot or maybe the a machine is, mm-hmm. can manufacture the product, but at the end of the day, you still need that human eye.
1: Yeah, and that's why, you know, companies like BlackRock and things like that, they're really investing into the future of the yep. youth coming up. You see it all over. The technology we need boots on the ground that are ready to go to work.
0: Yep.
1: It's a cool industry. I've been out networking like a crazy man.
0: Oh yeah, yeah. You've been everywhere. Yeah.
1: It's been so not hard.
0: Boots on the ground.
1: Boots on the ground for sure. Passing cards out, having digital cards.
0: Yeah.
1: Ran into some really cool people.
0: Okay.
1: That one I invited to come on pretty soon. It was Casey Futures that was at yesterday.
0: Okay.
1: And man, it was a pretty cool group of people. I mean, it was real diverse, but
0: yeah.
1: And I ran into some people that I used to be a member of the Kansas City Chamber, which I think is a good chamber.
0: Yeah.
1: As well as the Northeast Kansas City Chamber. If you are interested in being a member or becoming a member at the Northeast Kansas City Chamber, you can reach out to us and we can hook you up.
0: Yep.
1: There's some really, really awesome people that are involved.
0: Yeah, absolutely. For those individuals who you know, think about that investing, the historic Northeast is a good part of the town to start investing. They're talking about there's lots. There's a lot of development going on right now and development that's already projected for here for the new future. And you know, that's throughout Kansas City, it seems like. It's not the Kansas City that we used to, you know, kind of 10 years ago where was that.
1: Mm-hmm.
0: Again, so much development. It just keeps growing. Me and Darren, we drive a lot, but so, you know, if you're in the city, I guess sometimes you don't see that change, but here, take a drive to, like, maybe going to the airport. I remember that it used to be a hollow trip. Now, you see buildings everywhere.
1: Oh, yeah.
0: Yeah, you see buildings everywhere. Sure. So it's growing. More homes are being built. We need individuals to build those homes. And so it's a good time great time to be alive. And definitely, for those who are interested within the trades, it's a great opportunity to kind of, consider it. Definitely.
1: What I was really surprised about every time I come down here to the studio, since this is basically Independence Avenue, basically 30th block or something like that, roughly.
0: Yeah.
1: So I live at Lee Summit right off of Colburn Road, and I can get here in like 15 minutes.
0: Yeah. Yeah, absolutely. There. Yeah.
1: And that's with moderate traffic.
0: Yeah.
1: So it's really crazy on how it's not very, you know, I used to think, man, going all the way, that's like, we're not, but just maybe a couple miles from downtown, you're thinking, man, that's an eternity away. Yep. I'll talk to some people and say, I live in Lee Summit or Blue Springs in the past. I'm like, where is that? Or, they know where Lee Summit is. They go, oh, Blue Springs. Oh, that's halfway to St. Louis.
0: Right. Yeah, absolutely.
1: No, it's really not.
0: Right. Yeah, so it definitely, you know, like, so I still stay here in the historic Northeast, and I was trying to share this.
1: Okay, no problem.
0: Help me out.
1: Yeah, I'll do that.
0: And it's everywhere I want to go. It's just like, you know, I give myself 20 to 30 minutes. And, yeah, I mean, you can't, you know, it's the other day, actually, yesterday, me and Darren, we shot some videos. And I was at I had a meeting at it's on Olive Street. It's a coffee shop. So shout out to them. Their coffee's great. But I can't remember exactly the name, so sorry about that. But great place to you know, meet and greet, and great place to kind of, you know, if you have a meeting it's a really laid back place. And, so I walked the avenue and, I guess we get used to so much driving and we're like, wait, it's not that far.
1: Right.
0: Yeah. So I drove, I mean, I didn't walk all the way home, but I walked halfway, but, so it's not that far, you know, we just get used to like the whole driving around and, hey, we need something. We need groceries. You drive,
1: right?
0: This and we. So yeah, here and there.
1: Keep well, that's why all the Europeans are so skinny, man.
0: Yeah.
1: They don't even have to use AI. Thin me down,
0: right?
1: Break me up,
0: right.
1: Give me some muscles.
0: Yeah. So I mean, yeah. So we're definitely the walking part. That's always great. So yeah, you mentioned you went to those meetings. Question, it dawned on me, but So what do you think about the whole digital business cards? Do you rather do that or the actual business
1: cards? You're talking with someone who has serious ADD and the HDD. You know, I've got the double. I've got it bad.
0: Yeah.
1: I've had it all my life. I mean, literally when I was in school, I didn't realize it, except that all I would do, I majored in gym and writing love letters to my girlfriend. Literally, I'm just daydreaming outside.
0: Okay,
1: that's all I did.
0: Yeah.
1: So, it's a thing.
0: So when I go to meetings, I still take my business cards. Actually, yes. You help me develop those.
1: Mm-hmm.
0: And but here recently, there's a couple individuals who said, "Yeah, you know, I got digital one."
1: I have the high low. I was at a it was I think I went to a network meeting you were going to go to. I think it was the what was the name of that? Casey. There's so many different ones. So I went to it and everyone had a high low card.
0: Okay.
1: That's so cool. So and you can give them your information. So you give them your information, they actually fill in their information. You get an email.
0: Oh, great! Great.
1: So that's really good for me. Sometimes I'll lose it digitally if I do their card somehow. Yeah. I don't know exactly where it went into my folders.
0: Yeah. Oh,
1: if that makes sense.
0: Yeah, that makes sense.
1: Like I'll click on theirs, their QR code, and it'll go in there. I still believe the old-fashioned way of having that physical card is good.
0: Yeah.
1: And having a digital one.
0: Yeah. I bought in Amazon. I bought a booklet, mm-hmm, for all the business cards.
1: Right,
0: and then I just have so many throughout the years. Mm-hmm. And then so what I did was like I'll put insurance on one section, real estate on another, and it has helped. Yeah. I'll open it up. I was like, oh, let me see. Some emails.
1: But what I think is super cool. The other day, I go to these network meetings that have 50, 45, 35 people in it, and they're very organized. Like I was over at a couple of BNIs this week checking them out, and these people are really committed to their team, you know?
0: Yeah.
1: So you join a BNI, you have like 30 little salespeople out there working for you. So they say if it's a good BNI,
0: yeah.
1: If it's a so-so BNI, they're not really paying attention to a guy, your insurance guy, or maybe, you know, a roofer,
0: yeah,
1: or things like that. The really good ones that are really good in the networking are people that are listening all the time for opportunities for their team. So
0: right.
1: If you join that group, you're going to have 30 people on your team.
0: Okay.
1: You're part of that team for them too.
0: Okay.
1: So
0: perfect.
1: They're very structured. Oh, back to the CMADM. I forgot what I was talking about. So go back to, they gave me a sheet of all the people on it.
0: Yeah.
1: So with my ChatGPT, I go, okay, I'm going to see if this will turn us into an Excel spreadsheet. Took a picture of it, asked it to do it, and bam.
0: It did it.
1: It put in an Excel spreadsheet for me.
0: Oh, wow. Okay.
1: I didn't have to even, you know, all the labor intensive that I would have to do that.
0: So, yeah.
1: So now I can actually go to my phone. I can make it, because those alerts are really tiny.
0: You can't
1: see them. But yeah, it created Excel for two of the groups I was at. I have all the names.
0: You know, it's funny because, this feature has been out for a while, but when I'm doing proposals through Microsoft Word, I use my Word a lot. Uh-huh. I use it in high school, use it in college. But now they have the feature where if you have a mic, you can speak to it, and it'll write whatever you're mentioning, whatever you're going to say.
1: Oh, yeah, right?
0: Yeah, it'll write it down for you. So, again, that feature has been on for probably 10 years. Mm-hmm. But I just started using it, like, probably a couple months ago. Yeah, just because, I mean, it's part of, like, if you don't keep up with it, you just kind of you're left behind.
1: Yeah.
0: That feature wasn't on when I was in high school. Mm-hmm. That feature wasn't on when I was even in college. So, it's been OMG.
1: Yeah,
0: it's close to 15 years. So, but you know, look, so much has changed. So, yeah, definitely always, you know, be up to date. There's a lot of softwares out there, or even like free courses that you can take.
1: Yeah,
0: and you know, you can get like a certification here and there. Those are definitely great.
1: I think so. And but just what I found this week. is that you have to be willing to step in and start a conversation.
0: Oh yeah.
1: Especially at the larger groups.
0: Think outside the box.
1: Yeah. You just have to say, hey, how you doing?
0: Oh yeah, yeah, yeah.
1: You know, and sometimes just by practicing going and doing that,
0: yeah.
1: It gets you out of that shy mode. I mean, sometimes you're going, oh man, there's like 100 people here. I really don't know anybody here.
0: Yeah.
1: And you just got to dive in and start swimming, man.
0: Oh yeah. Yeah. Yeah. Yeah.
1: And finally you make connections.
0: Yeah. Yeah. Yeah. I used to feel that way actually, probably when I started the business, but now, yeah, I'll just, hey, how's it going? I like your cup. You know, there's always the icebreaker. Hey, what do you do for a living? My name is Rico. And the worst thing that you say is no.
1: Yeah.
0: And then turn the other way around.
1: Sure.
0: But yeah, you just got to go to, you know, and I think in a way I kind of got that throughout the years, and it's because of when you provide a bid as a contractor, small business, you're going to get rejected.
1: You know, 100%.
0: Yeah. And then another thing, well, I've been going all over, but I used to not like sales.
1: Uh-huh.
0: But everything and anything, whatever industry you're in, it's sales. You have to sell yourself. You have to, I don't want to say convince or manipulate. No, no, no. But you have to sell yourself to the client, to your manager, to whoever, so they could give you the job, so they could give you the responsibility of the project.
1: Exactly.
0: So now I enjoy it, and now I know that if I provide a bid, I mean, we just weren't the right fit, or for whatever reason. Yeah.
1: Yeah.
0: We could have been the right fit, but maybe the numbers didn't work, or maybe, who knows? It could be a thousand factors. But yeah, so you just got to keep on going, and like Darren said, be open about it, and yeah, before you know it, people will remember that, and then when you're like that, I think you attract that positive vibe,
1: mm-hmm.
0: and people who are shy will actually go up to you and be like, hey, how's it going? Can I talk to you? Or, you know,
1: yeah.
0: Yeah.
1: Yeah, yes, for sure.
0: Absolutely. So that's what at least I've noticed.
1: I think you know, just letting them talk about their business and listening, you know, with intent, instead of like, oh, how can I, you know, figure out a way that this person's going to do business with me?
0: Right, right.
1: Just really listen with intent, and you'll find that it's a really great thing. But it's definitely work. It's like you got to clock in and you got to shine when you're there.
0: Yeah.
1: So this B&Is, they have their place for sure. They are intentionally, they're, you know, $1,100, $1,200 a year networking group. So you have to be serious about it, make a commitment. And then being there each and every week is also a commitment. But I think the relationships that people create in those B&Is in general, I think is great. Some of my good best friends are in them and they love them. It's whether or not you can carve out the time for it.
0: Yeah.
1: But I think, you know, just like being a part of the chamber,
0: right?
1: The Northeast Chamber, Kansas City Chamber is a great one. I'm a big fan of the Leawood Chamber.
0: Yeah.
1: I was looking at the Lee Summit Chamber. Haven't had an opportunity to go there.
0: Yep.
1: We might put together a group too that meets maybe just once a month.
0: Yeah. Right. Right. Right. Yeah.
1: And we've been thinking about it.
0: And see these networking events. I think they, his name is, oh yeah, you met him. He was here at the chamber, Tate Williams.
1: Yeah, Tate Williams. Yeah,
0: yeah,
1: yeah.
0: So he had a construction business, and mm-hmm. He had decided to take a different career path. He's a business mortgage lender, I think now. And he explained it, and it's the right definition. He's like, when you're a business owner, when you're you're in sales, you're again, you have to market yourself. It's like owning your own business. He's like, you're he said it, you're in like an island. He's like, yeah, it's you know, it's all you by yourself. And then sometimes going to these networking events help.
1: Right.
0: Because then you're like, hey, you know, I'm not the only guy on the island, or you're probably the only guy on that island, but there's a lot of islands like that. So there's a lot of people like that. And we're all, you know, we're all trying to survive. We're all trying to make a living. We're all trying to promote that brand, promote that service product that we're offering. So I like how you put it. He's like, man, we're like an island. And I'm like, wait a minute, that makes sense.
1: Oh, I thought you were talking about my daughter-in-law.
0: Oh no,
1: she annihilates the kitchen.
0: No, no, yeah, it's like, man. So yeah, so hopefully here pretty soon, you know, we'll start a gathering group, and we haven't, I guess, if when Miss Bobby Baker, the CEO of here the Chamber of Northeast, when she sees it, but we're gonna ask her if we can use her venue or their venue, right? Which I'm pretty sure she'll be, you know, awesome about it. But yeah, so if you guys want to join to the historic Chamber of Commerce Northeast, I would highly recommend it. There's a lot of good people out in this part of the area. If you're real estate, insurance, construction,
1: yep.
0: You just need it. These networking events are great. You know, that's something I think we're losing little by little.
1: Mm-hmm.
0: I mean, yeah, people will do them here and there, but I think normally, at least what I've noticed, that when I go to them, we don't see a lot of young people.
1: Right.
0: Yeah. And so, yeah. So, I mean, it's something we should continue doing. That's something, you know, it should never stop. And I think it gives it that niche on your business. I don't know if you remember, we went to the one, Capital One.
1: Yeah, there in Oakland Park.
0: Yeah. Cap One. And so just for anyone who has business cards, and I can't remember him, but he I remember his name.
1: Uh-huh.
0: And it's funny because, you know, you meet a lot of people, you're not going to remember their name. But
1: right.
0: What I do remember, I remember he does insurance, and I remember, I related to when he gave you his business card, he will give you a pack of gum.
1: Yeah.
0: You remember that?
1: Yeah.
0: See? Yeah. So I was like, you know what? I'm going to do that next time.
1: Mm-hmm.
0: I might not remember his name, but you remember what he does, what we talked about, and the gum.
1: And it's hard to lose that thing.
0: Yeah. Yeah. It's a square, yeah. I don't know, 3x3, little box. But yeah, so, you know, little stuff like that. And we were talking about him, how, yeah, the whole network thing is kind of fading out. But, we're going to start doing that. Lollipop or something. I don't know.
1: Hey, it works, man.
0: Right.
1: I need to do something with my TV remote because we keep losing it on the daily with my grandson. maybe that gum pack would be good. Yeah. And in fact, I just, you just said that. I just found his card yesterday in my drawer of my desk.
0: Oh, really? Yeah. Oh, boy.
1: He had a lot of energy that... You know, I think that's what the thing is with networking. You bring the energy. I think that's a good thing. People will remember that. They'll remember how they felt when they seen you.
0: Yep.
1: Really, all salesmanship really is in real life is enthusiasm, transferring enthusiasm. That's all it is. And just making a good representation of your company. But man, there's some really, really awesome things going on here in Kansas City. But one thing stood out to me in one of the network meetings I was at, I believe it was a mortgage guy or it was an insurance guy, and he made the comment, for those lower priced houses, 400 and under. I'm like, I look at my realtor that invited me, Adrian Handy, I go, 400,000.
0: Yeah,
1: she was like, wow. I go, we both just kind of had this look on our face like, my gosh, 400,000 is low. Below, you know, those low price houses, 400. I mean, back in the day when we got into the house market, I bought a house, I think in the early 2001 or something like that.
0: Yeah.
1: 400,000 was like $500,000. Million dollar mansion.
0: No, absolutely. So I think right now in the real estate industry, if anything that is, I think anything that's under 400, it will sell within, you know, it could sell within a day, a week, within a month. It will sell fast. And those 400, 500, you know, 400 above, I heard that they hold up a little.
1: Mm-hmm.
0: But yeah, you know, we're not, Sears is not building those $10,000 homes.
1: I know, that's right. We are. We will. So it's like last night, where I was, you know, I'm always browsing for a house because we're kind of in the market now. And I sold a $399. Whoa, $399. That's a deal.
0: Right.
1: Like, what am I thinking? I used to think that, like, $199 was, like, way high.
0: Yeah, right.
1: I bought a 3,000, almost a 3,000, well, 2,400 square foot three bedroom, with an in-ground pool.
0: Like, oh, wow.
1: It was for $129
0: in
1: 2001.
0: Yeah.
1: It's selling now for right around $400.
0: Yeah.
1: You know?
0: Oh, yeah, absolutely.
1: It's like, it's nuts.
0: Oh, yeah. And there's no, yeah, we can't compare those prices. And you know, unfortunately, those prices, they're just going to keep getting higher.
1: So as a contractor, when you first got into this industry, mm-hmm. how much have roofs gone up?
0: Oh, my. So I think the biggest event factor that happened was COVID.
1: Mm-hmm.
0: You know, to put it in perspective, so, you know, I guess on an easy, only, yeah. So when you lay your roof, you got your rafters, then you got plywood, and then you got you got your underlayment roofing. But most importantly, just remember, you got your rafters and you got your plywood. So that plywood, it's a sheet, it's a, you know, approximately half an inch, 4 feet by 8. And that, before COVID, and I think it's still, I don't remember the current prices on it right now, but before COVID, it was like 6 something, 7, if that. During COVID, that piece, that same $6, $7 sheet was 60 something.
1: Yeah. Oh my gosh.
0: So,
1: wow.
0: So, and then there was, after COVID, you know, it kind of came down to 30, 20. It has come down to like the original price, 7, but it's an up and down situation. But so, for example, on that plywood sheet, it has come down, but there's other products that didn't.
1: Right.
0: So, yeah. So I would say, like, on a 20, on the average home, it's anywhere from 18 square to 20 square. Again, this is a 2-bedroom, maybe consider, maybe the living room was turned into a 3rd bedroom. You know, it's a 2-bedroom, 1-bath house, mm-hmm. dining, living room, kitchen. So that would be like a, you know, 20 square home.
1: Mm-hmm.
0: If you were spending with, again, labor went up. If you were spending maybe, let's just say $5,000 on it pre-COVID, now you're probably spending about $9,000. Yeah. Yeah,
1: wow.
0: So so the prices have gone up, unfortunately.
1: Mm-hmm.
0: You know, it's just like everything, real estate has gone up.
1: So an average roof now is around $15,000 to $20,000, or
0: yeah,
1: upward of $25,000 to $30,000.
0: Yeah, so if we have to average it as a whole, yeah, we're looking probably approximately at 12, 14, around there.
1: 12, 14.
0: Yeah, that'll be the average. Yeah.
1: And that's pretty decent price for a new roof.
0: Yeah, yeah, and again, we're using general numbers, right?
1: Yeah,
0: the
1: yeah.
0: whole United States type deal. But yeah, I mean, like, we've always recommended, I mean, give us a call. We'll give you a free quote. You know, we'll try to be detailed on explaining what is it that you need.
1: Mm-hmm.
0: Because sometimes, so this is the thing, sometimes we think we just, okay, we just need to replace the roof. Well, there's a lot of maybe line items that your previous roofer didn't do to properly, you know, install an adequate roof. So, for example, on roofs, we're really big on you have to have some sort of venting. So, if you're on an older home, more than likely your vents are not in your soffits.
1: Okay.
0: That just, you know, it's just the gist of it. Back then, they didn't. I mean, we didn't have the science, or we just didn't have the belief.
1: Yeah.
0: So we have to create those intakes on the roof. Normally, you'll see you will always see the vents up at the top.
1: Mm-hmm.
0: Now we recommend the ridge vent. So just we need that airflow on your roof so it can breathe. So that's it. Gets a little bit hard because when we're really at ARC Construction Group, we're really good at itemizing that quote. So the customer will say, well, what are these intakes? Why is it, you know, an additional $450?
1: Right.
0: And then that's when it gets a little bit, I don't want to say controversial, but it gets a little, you know, they're thinking that we're wanting to maybe rip them off.
1: Right.
0: And fortunately, there's a lot of roofing companies or contractors that they're just kind of going with the flow, and that's what we need to stop.
1: Okay.
0: You know, we need to, I mean, as a contractor, you need to educate yourself. You need to get up to date to how these new systems are helping your home.
1: Mm-hmm.
0: So that's what makes it a little bit complex, because if 3 contractors go, and I am advising the contractor, look, we need all this airflow, we need the intakes, we need this, and the other two contractors are not recommending that, well, it makes me look bad.
2: Yeah.
0: But the good thing, we have all these, you know, we have Google, we have ChatGPT, we have AI software out there. Ask Google, hey, Google, I'm uploading, you know, these three bids. Which one, as silly as it might sound, mm-hmm. upload them and ask them, like, you know, which one's the best bid? What questions should I ask my contractor? You know, Rico is saying we need airflow. You know, is that correct? He's mm-hmm. So yeah, I mean, we have all this technology.
2: Yeah.
0: So definitely use it to your advantage. So yeah, that's again, if you're a contractor, small business, that's what I highly recommend. I mean, even though we were taught a way to do things, you know, try to go to these expos, try to go to these networking events. Normally on a networking event, there's always someone speaking, especially if they're in construction and within your trade or business,
2: right.
0: Go to it because you will learn a lot of things. A lot of things are changing.
2: Sure.
0: And again, it could be that someone said, well, how do we know it's, you know, they're right? I was like, well, yeah, you know, again, we got Google, we got ChatGPT. Use those softwares to even you as a contractor maybe question it, right? But I mean, there's expos out there where they're showing you, like, look, this is the signs of it. We have all this data for 50, 70, 80 years, mm-hmm. and we've come to the conclusion that we've been doing it wrong. And, you know, and the way we're doing things right now, I guarantee you 100 years from now, we're going to be like, what were the, you know,
2: right.
0: what was ARC thinking? But that was the standard, you know, then
2: sure.
0: or today.
2: Yeah.
0: So yeah, just keep up to date, and then it'll make life easier.
1: Yeah. And then if they ever have to do the ChatGPT, who has the bigger biceps, we know who's going to win that one.
0: Right. We'll update that. I'll get Ronnie Coleman, you know, biceps.
1: But no, that's really good information. And those the vents, right? So when I was working with J29, about 2 years ago. I had a guy that reached out to me on LinkedIn, and all they did is they sold these, I can't think of the name of them, but they're like a turbo vent, right?
0: Oh yeah, yeah.
1: And they're kind of plasticky.
0: Yep.
1: And they spin.
0: Yep.
1: And
0: yep.
1: I'm like, how does water not get down in there? Is it, or like snow, or, cause you got a vent that's open and you have this thing that looks, you know, it's got ridges in it.
0: Yeah.
1: So what keeps that? Is it kind of like, what keeps water out of the roof?
0: Oh, so like for water not to go into the vent?
1: Yeah.
0: Yeah, so these vents have been tested. They have so, you know, it's not, and that's what, you know, I mean, the awesome part about it, maybe living in 2026 instead of like 1950, I think the regulations have got stricter for people who are inventing these products.
2: Yeah.
0: They have to do certain tests. So by the, you know, again, because there's a lot of things that were built back then, were changing, were mm-hmm. modified. But again, back then they didn't have the technology. They didn't have the history to kind of find out, like, look, we're doing it the wrong way. But yeah, those systems that they're implementing now, they'll, as contractors, they'll teach us how to do them.
2: Okay.
0: And it's a combination of flashing. It's a combination of ice and water. It's a combination of how you're installing it.
2: Mm-hmm.
0: So you don't have to worry about leaks as far as, like, you know, what if I add, you know, Rico's telling me to add these intake vents. You know, what if a leak happens? Well, it's not going to happen. We've been doing it as far as the history. I think we got almost 20 years. I personally haven't been doing it 20 years, but I mean, yeah. I was in high school. But as far as the civilization, mm-hmm. we got 20, 30 years.
2: Okay.
0: And you know, there's no leaks as far as right now. So
2: that makes sense.
0: Yeah. One thing I wanted to add, I did a small clip. We're up in the roof. Well, we got hired to do, you know, a punch list on this home. And one of the line items was the bathroom intake.
2: Okay.
0: This is really common, more common than what we want to. So yes, you go to your bathroom, you turn on your switch, and you have a bathroom exhaust. So the exhaust is there. It has a hose. That hose should be connected to a vent, so it could go straight out the roof, or maybe you could also do it. Well, if you have a second story, or depending how your house is designed, you could go out through a wall or a soffit. But the norm is out to the roof.
1: Okay.
0: Well, this thing, this hose was just, wasn't attached to anything. And it was just all, so whenever people took hot showers, you know, all that steam was just going to the attic. Yeah. So
1: it caused a mold.
0: Yeah. Like causing that. Mold, causing just your attic to heat up. The rating on your insulation or the insulation, it just works harder. Right. That's why when you get up on these roofs, you're like, oh my God, it's super hot.
1: Right.
0: That's a huge no-no. Mm-hmm. So we got called out just to shoot the customer. And, you know, that's the awesome part about it. We showed the customer. I was like, you don't have a vent. You have your exhaust vent there installed. It turns on. But, you know, we show her pictures, and she was like, yeah, go ahead and install it. So we ended up installing one on the roof.
1: Okay.
0: So, yeah, we were able to take care of the customer there. So it happens more often than not. And if the easiest way, this vent has kind of like an elbow to it.
1: Mm-hmm.
0: They're mainly black. So if you ever look up on your roof and you don't see something like to that, you know, you can always give us a call, 816-529-6670. But if you don't see sort of like an elbow vent, there on top of your roof, and you have an exhaust, also with the kitchen, uh-huh. with the kitchen extractors, sometimes you see it, they install it, and the display, everything looks great, but all this heat, all that grease, it's just going to your attic.
1: Okay.
0: Yeah, it's not being released to, you know, out to the roof, or out, you know, outside. And that's where it gets a little bit harder, where we bid these items, and if the customer, you know, doesn't want to proceed, they want to go with maybe the cheapest bidder.
1: Mm-hmm.
0: Again, there's, you know, that's just part of life.
1: So is there any opportunity with roofs that have already been, all these hail storms, and these roofs have been replaced, and the roofing contractor that said they just didn't do it? Is there any opportunity for companies like yours to go back behind them and put them in?
0: Yeah, absolutely. So you
1: think there's like a huge market, this and that.
0: Yeah. So if you just had a roof installed, I mean, if one wants a pair of second eyes to take mm-hmm. a look at it, yeah, you can give us a call. There's no fee for that. We'll ask a couple questions, like what kind of products you have there in your house. If you have a bathroom exhaust, for example.
1: Right.
0: And then, yeah, we'll check out your roof. Sometimes it's a little bit like, you're checking someone else's work.
1: Right.
0: But, I mean, it's your home. You know, the roof, foundation and the structural and the roof part is one of the most important things mm-hmm. on the home, because the roof itself, I mean, it prevents leaks. It prevents wind. Leaks itself.
1: Yeah.
0: If you have a hole in your roof, you know, and you just let it, you know, we're just going to leave this hole, this leak, exposed on the roof. Yeah, you not only is your roof going to get damaged, not only is your structure going to get damaged, but your personal belongings are going to get damaged, and then yeah. you're going to have a moldy house. So it is a big issue.
1: Yeah.
0: Yeah, if it's something where you guys want a pair of second eyes to look at a roof that was just installed, let us know. We'll be more than happy to help you.
1: Yeah, because most homeowners didn't get up there to inspect it. They just trusted them, and then they also, they're not going back up there to see if the work's completed either.
0: Right.
1: I would think there would be some opportunity there if there were all these companies coming from out of town and places like that too. You don't know who's been up on your roof.
0: That's a big one. And, you know, we never did the whole storm chasers, they call them. You know, they're also trying to feed their family. They're also trying to, do some good out there. But, I mean, if I was, I'll tell you what I do. I try to hire locally. I try to hire, I stay here in the historic Northeast area. I'll try to, I mean, I'm not saying you can't, but I'll try to eat here, you know, here locally. Yeah. I'll try to buy here locally. You're supporting another small business. Again, nothing wrong with hiring someone outside but when you hire someone outside of the state, it's a little bit hard. Something goes sideways, you know, are they gonna pick up the phone? Are they gonna come back to make the repair? Because they're storm chasers. They're going from town to town, city to city, mm-hmm. and sometimes they don't, you know, there's always storms happening, so it might be that Kansas City is kind of like their last stop.
1: Right.
0: So just kind of be aware of that, you know, ask questions, ask for the workers' comp, general liability, references, history.
1: Yeah.
0: It does help. Mm-hmm. Again, you know, the roof is one of the most valuable factors in our home.
1: Yeah, 100% is.
0: Yep, absolutely. But, yeah, and again, I've heard stories, unfortunately, but, you know, there's stories for everything. So,
1: For sure.
0: But definitely.
1: HVAC.
0: Yeah, absolutely. HVAC.
1: Those I got guys, some stories for HVAC. For
0: those
1: you.
0: Guys.
1: Yeah. And actually, in HVAC, even I work for Mission and CMOs here in town. And you know, having somebody follow up after an install is done is not a bad idea. Sometimes these installers have been on two or three jobs a day. And if you're that last job and they're doing a full install, they're tired and what I found a lot, especially with these companies, is that if you're getting your full system done in the winter time, you decide to go ahead and do the full system, the installer will cut corners and not hook up your AC correctly, and the technician ends up having to come back and do that later on.
0: Oh boy!
1: So when you fire up your AC in the spring or summer. It's not working right because they didn't wire it right. So sometimes they do shortcuts where they're just not doing the extra steps.
0: Yeah.
1: That's why you want to make sure that you are dealing with, you know, they're a reputable company. Not saying they're not a reputable company, but just, you know, that it's a revolving door at these places. They don't, a lot of these, now the hometown places, they have their regular guys that are probably there all the time, been there for years, aren't going anywhere. But some of these corporately owned HVAC companies, it's a revolving door. These guys, when I started last year at Mission, I think that when I ended up departing about a month ago, every technician in the that location had left except for one. And there was probably 15 when I came.
0: Oh, wow.
1: Yeah. It's a high turnover, but they all went. They didn't get out of the industry. They wanted. They just went to go work for another HVAC company. Yeah. But talk about a revolving door.
0: Yeah,
1: I didn't realize how much it was when I got in the industry.
0: Yeah, and I think they're more of a corporate atmosphere now.
1: Yeah, so they just chew people up. It's like, woo! Yeah. Thank goodness I've got my son working on getting his master mechanical.
0: Yeah, and juniors heating and cooling.
1: Yeah,
0: right?
1: Juniors.
0: Yeah, absolutely. Yeah, Hopefully. So if you need any HVAC work, definitely call it Juniors Heating and Cooling.
1: Yeah,
0: they're awesome. Really family oriented. You know, it's and that's the awesome part about it. Like, you know, I'm a customer too, and I like to work with small businesses where, you know, I feel important or great if I have like the number of the owner. Like, okay, I could call the owner.
1: Right.
0: I could text the owner.
1: Hey, get out of bed.
0: Of course, you know, you call it Sunday and expect a text or call back. You know, definitely we got to understand that we got family, we got little
1: sure.
0: ones. So, you know, you're able to contact the owner personally. You know, he's not going anywhere. That's one of the benefits of hiring a small business. Definitely, they'll be there for you when needed.
1: Awesome. Well, before we sign off, I'm going to go over here and then have you give your special word of the week.
0: Yeah. Yeah, absolutely. The tough questions. Yeah. Don't give me the hard one.
1: Yeah. So
0: I forgot who said that. Why do I always get the hard questions?
1: I know. Right?
0: Oh, that was Idar.
1: So with Labor Day coming up, what is an important thing that you take away from Labor Day?
0: From Labor Day? Mm-hmm. Oh, OMG. That is a great question. You know, so we got every holiday and you know, it's always, I guess, we have to check the backstory of why we have that holiday. And I think Labor Day is it's a important one. You know, I know we're going to shoot off a promo here for like all our veterans out there. It's going to be a weatherization promo. Right now, we're getting a lot of calls as far as like for us to go out there and check the exterior of your home, make sure if there's any drafts, provide a report to the customer. That way, they know what's going on. If it's a ticket item that you can't commit into right now, we can maybe get the small ones. But yeah, keep an eye on that promo. We're going to definitely be helping out here in the near future.
2: Awesome, guys. We appreciate you tuning in to the Trade Signal podcast. We would invite you to reach out to us. We'd love to have you on our show, especially if you're in the industry of your contractor or would just like to get the word out about your business. We'd love to have you come up and visit us at the studio.
0: Yep, absolutely.
2: Thanks, guys.
0: Awesome.
2: Perfect.
0: Yeah.
2: Good job, man. That was a good one.
0: Yeah, that was a great one.
2: Here.
0: So this guy. Let's see. I think you said you know this guy, right?
2: Hold on a second.
0: Moss Marketing Group.
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1: 25 years, folks' life is still trying to get up that great big hill of hope for a destination. That's right, folks. For the next hour, your music is moving easy right here on Easy Rhythms as we come face to face with the 25-year anniversary of the day that was living in for me. September 11th, 2001. In the morning, central time zone. You're probably waking up, getting ready for school or work, and you realized New York City, something was going on. Just couldn't put your finger on it until that second plane hit. 25 years after the fact, UNV, let's kick it off.

Got a top 10 hit for her, Don't Play. It's One Kansas City Radio, 100.1 FM. And one thing that Mother Nature's doing to us is not playing around, especially with all these raindrops. I'll have your three-day urban forecast later on. Yeah, we're already 10 inches plus from the year. Are we looking at 2019 all over again? You know, with a rainy fall beforehand and then Missouri River floods?

None of us will ever forget this day. Yet we go forward to defend freedom and all that is good and just in our world. Thank you. Good night. And God bless America.

One Kansas City Radio, 100.1 FM, 25 years since 9/11, 2001. NSYNC wrapping up that set, and very rarely do I play a song willingly, just out of instinct, from a boy band. But that one was kind of a poignant one, because that was one that I heard in power rotation, you know, in the hours and days after 9/11, in a hometown station that I used to hate growing up. 95.5 The Beat's what it was called. And the program director said, yeah, you can keep your format, just keep the tempo down. You know we got attacked, 3,000 people died. You know the story. But anyway, If Only Through Heaven's Eyes is the name of that one from NSYNC. That was actually off of the soundtrack of a movie called Light It Up. Now, I won't give away the ending, but you'll see why that song was included in that soundtrack. Also on the set was Bobby Blue Bland. You Gotta Hurt Before You Heal, all the way back to 1993 with that one. I'm going to briefly address 93, of course. Nicole Busted Rain had plenty of that this week. Jill Scott and Don't Play before that, starting off the set. Again, 1993, Something's Going On, UNV. What was going on in New York, Washington, Shanksville, Pennsylvania? That was What Colored Yesterday, or What Colored a couple of days ago, if you're listening to us on a rerun. But it's kind of what this episode's about, 25 years after the fact, and confronting something, you know, a black guy in your nation's history just a few years before you were around to see it all. And even more years after you were even conscious of the world. And then I posted this on Facebook. What historic moment did you learn about that you were just too young to experience? And I go back to 1993, because 25 years before that was 1968, and that was a tragic year all on its own, between MLK and the Chicago riots and RFK Sr. and all the unrest that happened that year. But it's almost like what happened when Gen X first learned about Kennedy's assassination in U.S. history. Or even further back, 1966, when the boomers were in high school, learning about Pearl Harbor. Only had the teacher to tell it like it is.

One Kansas City Radio, 100.1 FM. 25 years since the assassination of John F. Kennedy. That was a Topps R&B song from Anita Baker. As we check that three-day urban forecast real quick. 81 for a high, 66 for a low with rainy skies Sunday. That rain continues with a high of 75, low 65. But it's all sunshine all the time Monday with a high of 89. Lindsey Webster.

Victoria Monet on One Kansas City Radio, 100.1 FM. Still got that drawing and doodling class going on. You heard it here on 100.1. Brian Mapes is taking over in the front of the building, which we broadcast in the back of 2659 Independence Avenue. He's there teaching you. He's there guiding you through your artistry. As we close out this set with another one from 2001, a recurrent at the time from Tamia, Stranger in My House. One Kansas City Radio, 100.1 FM. As we remember 9/11, 25 years later.

0: One Kansas City Radio 100.1 FM, Tamia, and 25 years ago, some unwelcome strangers in our house pulled off probably one of the greatest attacks on our nation. That fateful day, Tamia, wrapping up that set. Victoria Monet before that, and Reach Out, that's her new one. Lindsay Webster from a few years ago, Only You. And that theme of 25 years after the fact, Only You, was released just a few years ago, and that's 25 years after the Oklahoma City bombing and the Olympic bombing. And doing the whole tie-in of, you know, learning about things just a few years before, you know, you were even around to live it all. Anita Baker, another great example. Kennedy died in November of 63. That song is big, November of 88. You know, how do you take the news? Giving you the best that I got is the name of that one. And Aaron Neville started off that set back when the boomers were learning about Pearl Harbor in late 1966 and relying on the teacher to tell it like it is. Well, 25 years, and we got Patriots Day today. And on a brighter note, I got to say, September and October, I've always said, is when Kansas City comes alive. I mean, we got a class over here to, you know, get out your artistic endeavors and your feelings and so forth. You ever wanted to learn how to draw and doodle? That's going on in the front of the building as we speak over here at 2659 Independence Avenue. Shout out to Brian Mapes for facilitating that class. 2 weeks from now, there's a Midwest Mariachi Festival hosted by the UMKC Conservatory. That's Saturday, September 26th. The band Fastball's in town in Ranch Mart today. I think the time of the show is at 7:30. That's down in Leawood. But a lot of great fall festivals going on in Blue Springs and Green Valley this weekend. So, yes, it's a somber anniversary, but it's also a time to be grateful that we're still together. You know, we're still here. And hopefully we can learn the lessons of history together, the right ones, not the wrong ones, as we kick off another long set of songs. You know, September is that transition, as I said before, from swimming season to sailing season. And what goes better with sailing than a little yacht rock?
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The Lord is good and His mercy endures forever. 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PJ Morton's new 101 Kansas City Radio 100.1 FM. Now back 25 years after the start of the Gulf War. Anthony Hamilton, 2016, another landmark year itself. It's Amen.

0: Adele on One Kansas City Radio 100.1 FM, 25 years after the Challenger exploded. Psychology teacher back in high school asked me, you know, asked us all, where were you when 9/11 happened? You know, we all had stories, but when it came to the Challenger, well, you know, half of us weren't even born yet. 25 years after the fact. Adele and Rolling in the Deep ended that show. Anthony Hamilton before that. 25 years after the Gulf War started in 91. Remember Voices That Care? We all thought that was going to be another forever war. I mean, we had another one in that same region that's still going on. Anthony Hamilton anyway with Amen. P.J. Morton's new one and Mercy. And starting off that set, Michael McDonald back to 86 to try and lighten the load a little bit. Sweet Freedom. As we celebrate September in general, that transition from swimming season to sailing season. Anyway, join us next week where your music will still be moving easy. Got to make way for the W Show, and I know they got a lot of football, baseball to talk about, a lot of news in those fronts, and hopefully we'll have a happier show next week. So join us next week where your music will still be moving easy. But until then, we're easily moving along. Easy Rhythms. 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An excursion that includes African, Cuban, Central, and South American foods. It all starts Friday, October 2nd, 11:30 a.m. to 2:30 p.m. And the event proceeds will go towards ongoing efforts in promoting economic development in Kansas City's historic Northeast community. 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
2: 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You play to win the game. Hello? You play to win the game.
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0: money isn't everything, but it's the only thing. In our business, there is no second place. Either you're first or you're last.
1: Ain't this what they've been waiting for?

0: Good morning, good morning. Right back like we never left. Another Saturday morning with the W Show Kansas City, talking sports and pop culture. If this is your first time checking us out, we greatly appreciate you making us a part of your Saturday morning. And it's been a crazy heat wave for whatever reason. And I'm kind of excited for fall. Like, I've never been more excited for fall in my life. The part about it is I just feel like there's a sense of urgency for fall to get here, if I'm being quite honest. I really believe that when you got this long of a heat wave in Kansas City with 90 degrees plus, like over 90 degrees every day, I'm really excited about it. Like, fall cannot get here fast enough. Q, what do you think?
1: Fall puts us closer to winter, so I'm kind of cool with a little heat wave.
0: Yeah.
1: But a 105 heat index is kind of ridiculous.
0: Yeah.
1: And my family reunion's in town this week, so we were outside having a fish fry. We were frying. Right. The fish was frying.
0: Yeah, that's crazy.
1: So it was pretty hot, but
0: yeah.
1: Would you rather freezing cold or extreme heat?
0: Ooh, I would rather extreme heat.
1: Exactly.
0: Yeah, I'd rather extreme heat. Now, even medium is cool with me too. Like,
1: yeah, but if you could have below 20 or 110,
0: hey, that's
1: yeah. Because did you go to the, what was it, the Dolphins playoff game?
0: That was below 30. Yeah, nah, that was not fun at all. Like, even walking from the stadium to like 3 minutes to get to my car, I was like, my hands were hurting, ears, everything. Man, it was bad.
1: And my first time experiencing that type of cold, I was in Chicago 1 year for MLK weekend, and it was so cold. I left out of Starbucks across from the Bean. I left out of Starbucks, walked to the Bean, went to take a picture of the Bean. My phone shut off. That's how cold it was. Like, it didn't, like, your phone couldn't stay on outside. Like, no electronics could do anything. I think it was like negative 30, maybe 40 with wind chill, but it was ridiculous. And I would much rather the heat,
0: yeah,
1: than Arctic temps.
0: And it's different nowadays, because like when we were kids, like, it would be traditional winter, traditional summer. Mm-hmm. Like, you know, September comes, it's starting to get cold. Like, it's starting to get cold. Like, you be outside
1: October,
0: getting ready to go to the bus or whatever, and you got your, like, for me, I would just hoodie it with some shorts. And, like, once, I guess, October, because now you get to October and you get to, what is it, Halloween? And kids are still wearing shorts. They're still outside trick or treat. Like, all that stuff is still go. Back then, it was like, you know, it's gonna rain. You may snow. Like, it wasn't
1: a
0: game.
1: And being a DJ is Halloween's always memorable, because you know, some years it's like a little frigid, but not really. But then some years it's hot. So then, you know, the real scantily clad costumes come out.
0: Yeah.
1: When it's that cold. I mean, sometimes when it's a little frigid, they do too. So
0: yeah. See, Lance don't know nothing about it being like super cold back in the day, man. Like, all you know is it's still 70 in at Thanksgiving.
2: Well, I used to live in Alaska.
0: Alaska. That's right. Oh, my bad.
1: So he's seen 2 weeks of night.
0: Oh yeah. That's different.
2: Man, something brutal out there, man.
0: How do you sleep?
2: You got to get those like blackout curtains.
0: Oh, okay.
2: They don't really work, but you know.
0: Yeah.
2: But you get up to go to the bathroom and it's like sun's out at 3 a.m.
0: Yeah, that's crazy.
2: Like, man, where am I?
0: That's crazy. Heck of an adjustment, like to adjust to it and then to adjust out of it.
1: Mm-hmm.
2: I don't think I ever really fully adjusted to like the time zone there. And then, like, coming back, I'm like, I'm about to be cooked for life. I don't know how to fix this.
0: Yeah, that's crazy. All right, we got a lot to talk about today. Of course, we're going to talk some more Patrick Mahomes and Kansas City Chiefs talk. Will he play week one? University of Missouri, Kansas City men's basketball. They're ranked pretty high. We'll talk about them as well. Plus, Bill Belichick.
3: He has the whole Hall of Fame really recreating how they do things. 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
0: All right, Kansas City Chiefs quarterback Patrick Mahomes appears to be on track to start week one versus the Broncos. So, of course, the two-time MVP has stated ever since he underwent surgery last December that he his whole goal is to be on the field week one against Denver. So doctors, of course, initially cautioned Mahomes that it could be October before he was ready to play. And Pat, of course, being Pat, he's going to set his goal to be ready for week one. Well, one question looming over Mahomes all offseason is, will he or will he not be playing in game one Monday night against Denver? Of course, he didn't play in any preseason game. And the last time that he didn't play in any preseason game was, of course, against COVID when all preseason games were canceled. Coach Andy Reid was asked by Patrick early this week, and Xavier Worthy was asked.
2: They came in with a lot of hype. Yeah, and when I heard that they landed in Australia the day before the game, I was like, yeah, they're not serious.
0: Yeah,
2: they weren't serious about playing.
0: And
5: this is what's great about sports. This is what the greatest thing about sports is. You play to win the game. Hello? You play to win the game.
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0: right back like we never left. Another Saturday morning with the W Show, Kansas City, talking sports and pop culture. If this is your first time checking us out, we greatly appreciate you making us a part of your Saturday morning. Your Saturday morning that includes a lot of college football, and also includes a lot of things happening around Kansas City. C. Lenz, what's up, man?
1: Hello. To be more lively today. That personality, you know.
0: There you go. That's what I'm talking about. You can always give your cue impersonation.
1: Oh yeah. I can't do much.
0: Man, we got a lot to dive into on today. Speaking of college football, man, I had a chance to go out to Lawrence last night for the Border War, or Border Showdown, I guess that's what they're calling it now. The KU versus MU. Game that happened last night, man. And I just being in the atmosphere, of course, KU, new stadium, and it's a rivalry game. So I definitely went in kind of with open eyes and open mind, like, all right, let me just see what KU MU football, because the last KU MU football game that I went to is probably 2008-ish. I think 2007-2008. And so it's been a while, and I just, you know, I know a lot about MU football, but, KU football has really like been on the uptick in the last couple years. And so just kind of wanted to go in and cover the game and just, you know, see what this new stadium was about, the atmosphere, things like that. And it was cool for the most part. Early on, KU hung in there until they were really in the game, until they weren't.
1: I mean, Zoo plays in the SEC, so I feel like they've seen everything. Like, KU plays in the Big 12, and the Big 12 is on the uptick as well, so they're no slouch. But KU, I don't think they're quite at that level yet. I firmly believe that Mizzou was going to win that game, but
0: yeah,
1: in any rivalry game, it's always going to be competitive at first. It's going to be competitive. It's going to be a very crazy atmosphere, and it's a college town, so driving through that neighborhood, it was a lot of F Zoo bangers.
0: Oh yeah, for sure.
1: Rock chalk, a lot of that. Rock chalk now. I'm like,
0: wow, a lot of that.
1: It's crazy.
0: And the atmosphere was amazing. I always like a great football like atmosphere game. And it was no shy of that. Like it definitely had its fair number of Mizzou fans that made the drive. Like even the drive on the way in to Lawrence, it was more traffic than I expected. I guess I left a little late, but you know, it was a lot more traffic than I expected. And a lot of Mizzou fans showed up. There was a lot of gold in the stadium. So I definitely wanted to see a great game. And we got that in the first half.
1: Yeah.
0: I would say. Got that in the first half. And as you know, as crazy as the saying goes, once you get punched in the mouth, you know, it kind of gives you that shot, and KU did that at the beginning of the game. And you could kind of see, though, how Mizzou is just kind of the much better football team.
1: Yeah, like I said, playing in the SEC, they've been tested. Granted, it's only week two, but like they're used to a very high level of play, so they have to be able to respond in those moments. And I feel like they responded in a very, very big way. And I firmly believe that Mizzou was going to win that game, but yeah, KU, they look decent in the first half.
0: Sure. All right, we've got a lot to talk about today's show. Hit us in the comments. Use hashtag talk about it, and we'll talk about whatever topic you want. NFL football is officially back. It's back. We're going to dive into that. Plus, Patrick Mahomes getting ready to make his return Monday night. And we've got some controversy involving LSU. An NFL investigation stemming from wild comments from Emmanuel Acho, and Unrivaled is taking the show on the road. So we've got plenty more. So wherever you're listening to us, watching us, turn us up. This is the W Show. Let's get to today's headlines.
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0: Let's start with the NFL, because we already got our taste of football this week. We had the Seahawks versus the Patriots Wednesday and the Rams Niners on Thursday. After what you've seen so far, what stood out to you?
1: From that game,
0: Either one. Either start. We start with Patriots Seahawks.
1: That just showed me that defense is here to stay. I thought the Rams defense was going to be the best in the league. I think it's still the Seahawks by a mile. Like the chemistry, like the way they band together after Darnold got hurt. Like, all right, we're going to have to win this game. And granted, you know, hometown kid Drew Locke came in and did his thing, but that defense, they didn't let Drake May do a single thing. And I was very impressed by the Seahawks defense. So, as far as that 49ers Rams game, that shocked me just because, like, the way the Rams were talked about in the offseason, they were talked about as if they won the Super Bowl.
0: Sure.
1: So they came in with a lot of hype. And then when I heard that they landed in Australia the day before the game, I was like, yeah, they're not serious.
0: Yeah.
1: They weren't serious about playing.
0: And just backing up real quick to Seahawks 49ers, man. Oh, no, I'm sorry. Seahawks 49ers. I really believe that it's tough for, and if Q was here and some of the other guys that we do the Monday Night Show with, they would talk about, oh, you or Drew Locke. Drew Locke, it's all about Drew Locke with you. And I'm like, nah, like, you got to understand, it's tough to come in that situation, backup quarterback. And I know you prepare throughout the week, but people got to pull you behind the curtain a little bit. Normally, the number two quarterbacks don't get first-team reps throughout the week. And so for him to go 16 of 22 for 187 yards, one touchdown, and no turnovers, it was a clean performance. Like, you can't be upset about that. Plus, you got the win. So at the end of the day, winning is the only thing, isn't everything is the only thing, right? So he got the win and no turnovers. So you can't even be mad at that.
1: And honestly, seeing Drew come in and play like that, it honestly didn't shock me, just because this past summer I got to photograph Drew working out with his QB coach. Mm-hmm. Not QB coach, but just a trainer.
0: Yeah.
1: And that throw he made to Njigba in the middle.
0: Yeah.
1: And he was coming over the middle. I'm like, man, I've seen this before. Like, he literally was practicing that same throw. Huh. So it was just crazy to see it translate. And I'm like, man, it for what happened in Denver and his other stops, I feel like that all built him up for this moment, to come in and perform like that. Because he didn't shy away from the moment at all. And, I mean, I just feel like they're going to be a tough team to beat.
0: Yeah, and it's all situational, too, like I always say. And even Cooper Kupp talked about it post-game. He talked about him Drew Locke doing a phenomenal job. He's talking about, how he sits in on quarterback meetings every now and then. It's crazy how the receiver sits in on QB meetings, right? But he said he sits in on QB meetings. And he said he basically took no reps with the first string guys all week. And then you're just putting yourself in a position to be ready. And he said it was just an amazing thing. Phenomenal job is what he did. Now, when that's coming from your star wide receiver.
1: I was impressed with Drew Locke. And honestly, I feel like McDonald, he's crazy as well. I saw someone make an analogy, and they said Mike McDonald is the Sean McVay of defense, like with how creative he is.
0: Yeah.
1: And I was like, okay, I can see that.
0: Yeah. Moving on to the Rams. I think, you know what, I feel like everyone was all high about the Rams. Oh, they're going to go 17-0. I mean, you got Myles Garrett joining the team. You have Aaron Donald coming back. Of course, Aaron Donald didn't play in week one, but neither did Myles Garrett, if you ask me. And I feel like Myles Garrett said the same thing, of course, about his week one performance. He said that he basically wasn't himself.
1: Just to go back to what I said before.
0: Yeah,
1: you landed in Australia the day before the game. I don't know what the mindset was behind that. And then also, it's like, I feel like I didn't know what to expect from the 49ers, just because it's been a lot of the same stuff over the past few years. It's injuries, and then, you know, they're not really making too many big upgrades, but they did bring in Mike Evans. And Like, I wonder how that's going to play out with, you know, his hamstrings and all that. But
0: sure,
1: he looked great. I mean, he head tap Jalen Watson in the end zone. I was like, man, that's my guy. That's my guy. But, I mean, Mike Evans looked good. And the 49ers looked good overall. I was honestly shocked to see them win in that fashion. But, yeah, the Rams, I don't know.
0: Yeah, Matthew Stafford, he wasn't up to MVP standard. 4 for 11 at the half, 65 yards. Here's the thing about the Rams, and I want people to understand. It takes some time for you know, I mean, you got a defense that's trying to come together. You know, I mean, the focus, of course, is around Myles Garrett right now, and of course, when Aaron Donald comes back, they're expecting him to slot right back in where he left. It's going to take him some time to get his feet under him. And I mean, he's been away from football. Like, only way to get good at football is to play football. And so if you're spending some time away from anything, you're going to be rusty when you come back. And I feel like that's what it's going to take. And just listening to like Steve Spagnuolo speak earlier this week, and we'll talk Chiefs here in a minute for you guys. There are Chiefs fans that watch us every week. But just hearing Steve Spagnuolo talk just about his young guys and the number of new players that he has on the defensive side of the ball, he was like, I want people to understand, like, it's going to take at least 3 to 4 games before we get back into it. He was like, if we're able to squeeze out some wins early on in the season, then, you know, we will figure it out. But it's going to take some time before we're able to, like, come together, and especially on the back end with all of the new defensive backs and new defensive guys that he has. It's going to take some time for them, those guys, to gel, because he wants his defensive backs to be as one. And right now, it's kind of a toss-up. You won't know until, you know, the rubber meets the road on Monday night.
1: Exactly.
0: So, diving right into the Chiefs, man. Patrick Mahomes, he's slated to start week one. He talked 4 days or on Wednesday, right before a couple of other guys spoke, Xavier Worthy and Rashee Rice spoke as well. Let's hear what Coach Andy Reid had to say along with Patrick Mahomes earlier this week.
3: Yeah, no, I'm good with all of it. Yeah, he's shown he can do that, so he won't hold anything back that we wouldn't normally run. Yeah, I think so. I think he's geared up and ready to go. He's taking every rep with the one offense and done a nice job with it. So now it's just a matter of getting out there and playing.
4: Yeah, no, I mean, this has always been the goal, is to get out there and play week one. And so it was a long off season, a lot of work, a lot of great people around me, trainers, Brittany, my family, supporting me. But now we get to go out there and play the sport that I love. So super excited. I get to play at Arrowhead against a great opponent, and then go out there and be myself.
0: No limitations. We spent months talking about the recovery. When will he be ready? How will he move? Will the Chiefs have to change anything offensively? According to Mahomes, he's ready to go. Your thoughts?
1: I believe him. If he says he's ready, I believe him. And then I feel like everyone, you hear ACL and then you hear Patrick Mahomes and you're like, man, why would you rush him back? But then we don't see everything, all the behind the scenes work and, you know, everything that they're doing and all the tests he's probably getting done. So I trust and believe if they're letting him go and if he says he's ready, then I trust he's ready. Because Andy, I feel like he's honest enough and they've built that relationship to where he could tell him, like, hey, I feel like you don't look like you're 100%. You're not going.
0: Yeah.
1: And he might not like it, but I feel like Andy would definitely do that. He would protect him from himself. So if Andy says, I'm okay with all of it, I trust and believe. And I saw that video Pat posted, the one that Big X the Plug was narrating.
0: Yeah.
1: Hey. Hey, he ready. I believe him.
0: Yeah, and you guys have heard it. You've heard the Patrick Mahomes interviews all week, I'm sure. I mean, even all summer, it's like, hey, I'll be ready. But what does that it brings me to my question is like, what does Patrick Mahomes with no limitations actually look like on Monday Night Football against a great defense in the Denver Broncos? And if I'm answering my own question, I would have to say I'm not expecting him to go out there and be Superman, right? Like, and I text someone this earlier this week about, you know, I was asked a couple times, like, hey, what do you think about, you know, Chiefs Monday? And I was like, the Chiefs have to understand that he can't go out there and be Superman. He can try. I don't know how that's going to work out, but like, you don't want him to go out there and feel like he has to go and win a game. Because I think, and I've been saying this and people have been bashing me about it, but 87% Patrick Mahomes is still better than over half the league.
1: 1,000%. Honestly, you said 85%?
0: 87.
1: 87? Mm-hmm. I might even say 80% because I feel like it's only two good quarterbacks in the league that you know, they try to put at his level, but they're not quite there. But also, I feel like it's such a Pat thing that we could see him, like, scramble, like, the first play just to knock that Russ off.
0: Sure.
1: That's such a Pat thing to do just to show, like, everybody, like, I'm still the same guy. Like, remember when they were talking about, him when he's running on the sideline.
0: Sure.
1: You know, he's not going out. Guys should be able to hit him. And then he just keeps going, starts shouldering people. Mm-hmm. And I'm like, he's always out to prove a point. So I feel like we could see that, like, the first play or two, like, he scrambles and, you know, he does a little thing like, hey, yeah, I'm here. But
0: I don't know, like, for him to, because that's the Patrick Mahomes thing, what you're talking about is extending plays. And that's what he's known for, kind of drawing it up in the dirt and doing his own thing. I don't know if we see that, like, because at the end of the day, you've got to be smart about it. It's a long season, and it's not like him coming back from turf toe. This isn't like him coming back from a concussion. This isn't like him coming back from his knee on the side of his lip. Like, this is ACL, LCL repair. So I'm wondering in his mind, like, are you feeling like, all right, I just need to get that hit. Like you said, I need to get that hit to let me know that I'm okay. Or do I just need to go out there and try to be Superman and whatever happens in game one of this NFL season?
1: Well, I don't necessarily, not even just that first hit, but like just like scrambling, like just going out there and trying to get that first down. Like,
0: yeah,
1: doing things that he has done countless times. I feel like getting that weight off your shoulders so you can, like, play like how you always have played. Like, don't, if you feel like you're scared to take that hit or, like, scared to scramble, then you're going to compromise the team. So I feel like getting that weight off your shoulders, it's more so that, like, obviously not going to the first big guy he sees. Like, no, not that, but just, like, you know.
0: But it can work either way. I mean, you talk about compromising your team by not playing scared, but compromising your team if you go out there trying to do stuff that you shouldn't be doing in week one after a 9 months post knee repair. Like that. So you can look at it both ways, but I feel like he's going to go out there and be him. If I'm just being 100% honest, I feel like Patrick Mahomes is going to go out there and do Patrick Mahomes things to where, because here's the thing, and this is where he's kind of laid his helmet, so to speak, throughout his NFL career thus far, is like every game there's always a play to where you say, dang, that is why he's Patrick Mahomes. And I feel like there's going to be some play that he has on Monday night, mark my words, and I'll text the group or whatever when it happens to say, oh yeah, that's why he's patting. Like, not, there's not a lot of guys that have played football that can do that. Because it's definitely one of those where he'll give you a hair scratcher, and he may give you a hair scratcher one or two times. Like, why are you? What are you thinking? But then he's going to come back and be like, oh, okay, but you got to take chances. That's what it is.
1: But sometimes those head scratchers is just because his way of processing the game is way different than everyone else's. So it's like he's seeing something that even the receivers or the tight ends or whatever, they're not seeing that. But also, I feel like it also, him coming back, it makes it dangerous at the same time.
0: Yeah.
1: From Denver's perspective, because they don't know what Pat they're getting. Now, they're a great defense, 100%, but they don't know what to expect. This is, people feel like he's going to be, you know, just a pure pocket passer this year. Some might feel like he's going to be rolling right still. Like, they don't know what they're getting. So I feel like, you know, that's an advantage, in my opinion.
0: Yeah.
1: You can keep them on their toes, and then we also got K-9 in the backfield. So it's like, pick your poison. You know, take me away, or, you know,
0: 100%.
1: Stop the run.
0: And if you're, so let me toss this question up, and I want you guys to answer the ones that are watching us on at the W Show KC on all social media platforms. If you're Denver and you're Vance Joseph, defensive coordinator for the Denver Broncos, are you preparing more for the run, or are you preparing more for a regular Patrick Mahomes and a Chiefs offense that, you know, was 90% throw the ball? Like, what defense would you run? Are you stacking the box and making Pat beat you with his, or essentially his legs and his arm? Or are you going to play straight up, like, hey, we've got to just feel the game out and see how it goes? What would, if you're a defensive coordinator, and you guys let us know in the chat, what do you think?
1: If I was a defensive coordinator and I have to play Patrick Mahomes, Patrick LeVon Mahomes, I'm quitting that same day. I don't game plan for that.
0: Yeah.
1: I honestly don't know how I would game plan for this team, because I feel like having this run game, I feel like it's going to make them dangerous. Like, it's – especially if Pat comes back and plays at an MVP level, and, you know, we got a seasoned veteran Kelsey back, and we got high hopes for, you know, Cyrus Allen, Emmitt Johnson. I'm like, man, if everything comes together how it's supposed to be, I can see them being a high-powered offense and, you know, a great defense. So I just don't know how I would game plan for this offense or this defense. I'm just very excited that the NFL is back.
0: And we're moving on to some college football. We've talked enough Chiefs for today. Of course, you guys can watch a rewind of our show on Mondays, 100.1 FM. But let's switch over to college football, because this LSU situation is wild. If you guys have been following, we went from court records indicating that SEC presidents, chancellors could potentially discuss whether LSU should remain in the conference to Thursday's meeting, ending with no punishment from LSU to LSU that will be imposed. So a lot of this was centered around LSU's attempt to add NFL players, Dequan Wright and Xavion Harris. So LSU, of course, they didn't add them to their roster because they're pro football players. And I feel like they saw this coming down a pipeline, and they were just going to test the waters. Like, hey, we're going to add them no matter what you guys want to do in the SEC. And once they figured out that the SEC wouldn't back down, like, we're not scared of you, big LSU. We will remove you from the, or try to remove you from the conference. Then they said, maybe it isn't worth the legal battle. And so school president Wade Rouse essentially said at the meeting that we complied, so the issue is moot.
1: I mean, it's a trend right now, because, I mean, even with like the NBA and NCAA basketball, there's been a few players who have, I believe, played in like a preseason or a G League game.
0: Yep.
1: And some might have even got drafted in the second round or late second round, or were just unsigned players, and they went back to college basketball. So I feel like, you know, On the football side of college, Jesus Christ, on the college side of things, they're trying to test the waters as well. Like, all right, if they're allowing these players to come back and they've signed pro contracts, I mean, we should do it as well. And I mean, it's happened in the Big 12. Texas Tech, their quarterback, he tried out for the Miami Dolphins, and he was offered a camp deal with Tennessee Titans.
0: Yep.
1: And he was like, hey, I'm good, I'm going to go back to college. And he's playing for Texas Tech. So, I mean, it's touchy, but NIL, it shakes up a lot of stuff. So it's like you kind of ask for it. Once you allow NIL to fully take over, you kind of ask for it to happen. So I'm not really surprised. But do you think it would hurt LSU more if they would have been removed from the SEC, or would it hurt the SEC more? Because I feel like wherever LSU goes,
0: I think it would hurt LSU more.
1: Think so?
0: With recruiting. Yeah, I think it would, because you're no longer in the SEC. Of course, you're still LSU, but SEC schools, you think about it this way, SEC schools are supposedly this big brother to all the other Power Four conferences. With like the Big 12 coming out and saying, no, we're not allowing any college students to come back. You can't go back and play Big 12. So it's kind of like they're going to blackball you. So who are you going to go play? Are you going to then go play a bunch of JUCOs? Because, then it's not going to help your recruits. NFL scouts don't want to see you guys going up to play UMKC or going up to play Penn Valley. And no disrespect to either one of those schools, but like, my point is, I just think it would hurt recruiting more than anything, and you'd have an LSU school that has a lot of these guys that are. And you, when you go to LSU out of high school or even a transfer, you're expecting to go to the league. Yeah. Like that's why you're going there. If you have a school that's in turmoil that can't play in any SEC games, any Big 12 games, or any of the other conferences, then what do you have? So I just think that they didn't want to even fool with it. And the writing was on the wall. I think they were going to just push it as far. You know how you come up to the line, your mama tells you stop. Mm-hmm. And you push her all the way until she pop your hand. You got to get pushed the NCAA to that point to see how far they're going to take it. And then kind of back off like, nah, we good.
1: Yeah, I also don't think it helps that, their head coach is going on live television making jokes about it. So, yeah, I think it's just a very touchy subject, but I'm not surprised that teams are trying to, or schools are trying to get professional players. I mean, everyone's trying to create a competitive advantage at the end of the day.
0: Yep, I 100% agree. And we got some breaking news that we did not talk about from the Kansas City Chiefs. So the Chiefs add Chris Jones to their injury report with a calf injury. Does this change you guys' opinion if the Chiefs are going to win on Monday night if Chris Jones did not play?
1: Oh, he's ruled out for Monday?
0: No, he's not. He's just on the injury report that comes out ahead of the game. They put it out on Fridays.
1: I mean,
0: let's just say he doesn't play, but I'm pretty sure he's going to. But let's just say he doesn't play. We talked to Chris yesterday, and he seemed fine. He walked fine. He walked into the press conference room fine. So, yeah.
1: Calf injuries are so it's becoming way too common nowadays. So they're very cautious about handling those injuries, especially for someone like Chris, as big as he is, but also like the amount of force and power he has to use play after play, and he's not young anymore. So if he's not able to play, we're going to have to all hold hands and say
0: start going prayer.
1: Yeah, but, man, that would definitely be a game changer because I feel like a lot of people have been talking about, like, seeing him and Peter Woods together.
0: Sure.
1: Like, you can't double both. That's all I've heard, so I would love to see that, at its fullest capacity. But yeah, if he doesn't play, that changes a lot.
0: We're gonna need all our prayer warriors to come together in this moment for Chris Jones. No, in all seriousness, though, I think, like you said, I was having this conversation the other day, just about on Wednesday night. We saw a number of guys go down with injuries. One guy in particular, I believe it was on the Seahawks, that they talked about, like, he had a calf injury. And he went off, and it looked to me, he went down without any, any contact. And I'm not even look up to see what his injury ended up being. But anytime that happens, it's normally an Achilles.
1: Yeah.
0: And so you hear a lot of guys talk about like their calves and things like that. I mean, you had CMC, Chris McCaffrey, who, you know, had some calf dealings with before he had his Achilles. That was kind of helped sideline him for a little bit. So if he's not able to play, I think that changes some things. I think now Denver, from the Denver side of it, you still don't know what the Chiefs have in Peter Woods or Mason Thomas. Like, you don't know how to still prepare for them. However, Chris Jones is the heart and soul of the defense.
1: Yeah.
0: So, if I'm a betting man, which I might be, I would say Chris Jones plays.
1: Yeah, because I mean, that just puts more pressure on the offense and Pat if Chris is not able to play.
0: Sure.
1: But I feel like that's why, you know, they went out and got the guys that they did get in the offseason, like a. I hope I'm not butchering his name. Is it Kyrus Tunga?
0: Uh-huh.
1: And, you know, the guys that they drafted, like, they went and got these guys to build around the pieces that we already had. So, I mean, you're going to be asking a lot for those guys, from those guys, and, you know, they're going to have to step up if he's not able to play. But I don't know. It's kind of the same thing with Pat. Like, it's like, do you fully unleash him or do you – save him from himself. So it's like, yeah. If Chris is talking about his calf, protect him or do you let him go?
0: I think because you get some injuries, they're like, oh, it's not going to hurt you anymore. So we'll see. We'll definitely see. All right, we're going to take a quick break. We need to catch our breath for just a quick minute. Coming up, we'll talk Emmanuel Acho, the story that we didn't see coming. Yeah, you heard that twice, Emmanuel Acho. We'll talk about his comments. And where the league is taking it. We'll be right back. This is the W Show.
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0: I don't want to get y'all into my notorious big lyrics this morning. Man, back in on the W Show. Remember to use hashtag talk about it, and we'll talk about whatever topic you want. Remember, on Mondays, you can catch myself, Darren Smith, Sean Tyler, also DJ Q, and C. Lenz for the Red Hour, the game, the community, the culture, every Monday night, 6:30 to 7:30, live at the Bars KC. We'll be at the Prairie Village location. We have two new guys joining the team this year, wide receiver Tyquan Thornton and cornerback Legarius Sneed. They'll be joining us each and every Monday night. For the Red Hour, don't sleep on this one. Hey,
1: big things, big things.
0: Don't sleep on this one. Come out, get there early. The Bars KC. We'll also have Tyquan's high school team of the week and Sneed's little league team of the week. Of course, Legarius Sneed will have his youth football team of the week, which we have a youth football team of the week this week, and also Tyquan's high school team of the week. So get ready. It's gonna be a fun season, C-Lin.
1: Oh yeah, it's gonna be super fun, and it's nice that we're doing this with the Bar KC. We worked with them during the World Cup, and mm-hmm. it was always super fun there. Food is great. That lemonade.
0: Yeah. Now you know.
1: I'm looking forward to that lemonade.
0: Now you know about the lemonade. Make sure it's a family fun event. So bring your family out. It's gonna be fun. Get there early. Like I said, I can't tell you that more than a few times. Like, get there early because it's gonna be a fun show. We always bring a good vibe to the show. We're gonna hear from, and it will be this Tuesday. So of course, the Chiefs, you guys are probably thinking like Monday night, the Chiefs playing Monday night. How are they gonna be there and play again? They're gonna, if the game is on a Monday night, it will be the following night. So it'll be Tuesday will be the first show of the this season. So. It's our 10th year, 9th year, 10th year doing this. So it's going to be fun.
1: I can't wait. The Red Hour, it's a completely different vibe from what we do here at the W Show, but it's very fun. You know, if you love football, that's the place to be.
0: Now, this next story, I had to read this one twice. Emmanuel Acho may have accidentally opened up an NFL investigation based on a story he told on his podcast. So Emmanuel Acho was discussing how NFL security departments operate when he told a story about his playing days with one of his former teams. So let's hear what Emmanuel Acho had to say.
5: I do have a story on this. I haven't shared before, but this is, I actually think what happened. I'm playing for a team. I can't say what team. I played for three, so at least y'all can't know exactly which one. I'm exiting off ramp, headed to practice. exiting, headed to practice, and I'm chilling. I'm bumping like Andy Mineo, just chilling, just listening to some music on the way to work. I'm chilling. As I exit, straight is a green light, so I know I'm protected because I'm going to the right. Yep. Straight's a green light, so I'm protected. I'm going to the right. So surely the car in front of me is not going to stop. You have no reason to stop. They got a yield sign. So I'm like, you know we're protected because we got green straight. You're going right. I'm behind you. We good. For whatever reason, they slam on the brakes. I'm thinking they're just going to keep driving because we got a yield sign. They slam on the brakes. I'm listening. Never bore. Ba-da-da. Boom. Boom. Hit him. I'm like, oh. Yeah. I'm headed to practice, right? So all my teammates going to have to drive by me. I hit one of our security people. He says, Acho, when the cop shows up, send the cop away. I'm going to send you another cop. And that other cop is going to say, it wasn't your fault. It was their fault. I was like, I was like, wait, they do that? So I hit him. Cop comes up. Hey, is everything good? I'm like, yeah, y'all, everything's good. Everything's good. Don't worry about it. Somebody's going to come here. That cop leaves. We send another cop. The other cop that comes to document says that she's at fault. I was like, yo, this is crazy. Now, here's why I didn't feel bad. Because afterwards, afterwards they found out who I was. Found out who I was, played for the team that I played for, and they were like, ah, man, I've been in the hospital for the last couple weeks with the back. My daughter, concussions, da-da-da-da-da. Yeah. Our head of security had to offer them two home tickets plus signed jerseys, and then they were like, oh, no, we're fine. So I say...
0: That's what I call dry snitching.
1: Just look at Shady McCoy, the whole clip. Like, he's like, dude, are you...
0: What he said afterwards, like that was kind of concerning. Of course, and this was all stemming from their conversation before this. We didn't have the clip before that where they were talking about Kyle Shanahan and the 49ers, how all of them gave their opinion on what happened with Kyle Shanahan. Of course, with the 49ers withheld the information for 11 days after, you know, his car accident. And they were like, well, it could have been Emmanuel Acho's like, yeah, it could have been security. And this is what happened with me because I know security did. And so what they're trying to put two and two together and look at the teams that he played for and the security and Big Dom, who is the head security guy for the Philadelphia Eagles, head of all security, amongst other things that he does for the Philadelphia Eagles.
1: That team has went through a lot the last year, and I don't really think they need this at this moment, but thank you to good old Emmanuel Acho for that, because I don't understand how you remember this story in your head and you're like, I'm about to tell this live right now.
0: right.
1: Like you said, it's dry snitching, and it's like, man, you just basically said how the lady was put at fault for you hitting her, and I just don't understand what you thought you gained from telling that. Like, it doesn't make anyone who's not an NFL player be like, oh, that's super cool, or like, we agree with... No, now they look at you, or maybe look at all NFL players like, wow.
0: If I'm the lady in this situation, if I'm the whoever this person, because he, in that video, he said that the lady figured out who he was. And that's when she said, "Oh, my head," and all this stuff. And they gave her some merch, basically, and tickets. So if I'm that person, this is my red flag. Like, oh, so you guys were in on it, colluding against me as the driver. And you normally, if you, no matter what happens, if you run into the back of somebody, you're at fault. No matter, oh, they slammed on there, you should have been paying attention. You should have been driving so close. So he was at fault. And that's admission to guilt. And I don't know what the statute of limitations are and all that, but I'm willing to bet that something's going to come of this. Like, it may not come right now during NFL season, but around January, February, Super Bowl time, oh, buddy.
1: Well, do you think because they accepted the merch and tickets that it could... I don't think so.
0: Nah. I think because she didn't know who, a woman, male, whoever, they didn't know. Like, here's the thing. And I'm sure the insurance, because, and he didn't say whether there was damage to cars or anything like that, but how he said he hit him. So it must have been some type of damage. So if they went to insurance, then you have insurance fraud. And I'm no attorney. But this is my assumption that there's some type of insurance investigation that will take place. And I think, Manuel Acho, sometimes whether it's clickbait or whether this is a Fat Joe story, you know, with meaning that it's some fibbing going on or whatever. But still, like, you don't lie about that kind of stuff.
1: You don't lie about it. And then you don't tell these stories live. That's probably something you should have took to the grave. I mean, I don't know why you put yourself in that position, but hey, teach his own.
0: And there is watching the show said, Acho is likely past statute of limitation. He hasn't been in the league for 11 years, but fraud is fraud. Like, yeah. There's no, correct me if I'm wrong. Maybe we need to look up, I don't have any legal books here, but statute of limitations, there's some things that, statute of limitations doesn't, like, that's all out the window. Like, fraud, if you commit a fraud case, I want to say that there's no statute of limitations about it.
1: Yeah, he incriminated himself. I mean, he did this to himself. That's all I can say. Honestly, because I kind of seen this story or whatever in passing, like, kind of scrolled by it a little bit. But now, you know, hearing the clip and everything in its entirety, I'm like, just kind of confused on why he would tell this story. I don't understand.
0: Yeah, I don't know. Of course, statute of limitations vary state by state too.
1: Yeah.
0: And this happened, I should say it happened in Philadelphia. There's a different level of statute and it varies state by state. So I don't know. We're going to see, especially since the NFL is investigating this. Yeah, that's something that you, this is some things, like you said, some things you don't say. Or leave it vague to where, you know, like, hey, I remember XYZ happened to a person that I knew.
1: Exactly. I mean, if you say, you know, I heard, you know, about a story about, you know, XYZ, because even if he would have said, you know, one of my teammates told me, that still would have been bad. So if you just say, hey, I've heard a story, blah, blah, blah, I don't know if it's true, but you said, I did flop.
0: Yeah. Okay. You know, it ain't hard to put three and three together.
1: Yeah.
0: You know?
1: Congratulations.
0: All right, let's get to some hoops. So Unrivaled is growing again. And so season 3 tips off in January of 2027. This time they're taking the product directly to fans. Unrivaled is going to be on tour. So a month-long multi-city tour featuring 2 games in each city. New York, Boston, and Philly have been announced so far. And you already know where I'm going to go with this. What's up, Unrivaled? Come holler at us over here in Kansas City, man. We continue talking about KC and it being a basketball market. We've got T-Mobile Center just right down the street from us, sitting downtown. I mean, if Unrivaled is truly about, you know, taking this thing across the country, why wouldn't you go to a city like Kansas City who is very supportive of women's sports?
1: Exactly. And I feel with us getting some of those NCAA tournament games next year,
0: yep,
1: it just gives all the more reason to bring things like Unrivaled here. And T-Mobile, I feel like it's not being used to, you know, its best capacity. I mean, like, stuff like this would, like, light the city on fire in a good way. Like, it will also help our case with a WNBA team. In the
0: most definitely.
1: So, yeah, I would love to see Unrivaled here because the energy is it's so different there. It feels like the energy at like Dykeman Park. Mm. Like, the gym is just, it's unbelievable.
0: Yeah.
1: So, yeah, I would love to see it here in the city.
0: Yeah, and just by them showing, you know, New York, Philly, Boston, I'm guessing they may be just doing an East Coast tour. Just fine, just a guess. However, and they said that they're going to do 8, so those are 3 of them. I don't know if they're just going to do East and then South, and then but then it's like, are you moving, going towards West? If that's the case, I mean, you got to stop in the Midwest, and if there's a city that you stop, it has to be Kansas City.
1: And I know the perfect person who could get it.
0: Hmm.
1: It's Caitlin Clark.
0: Hmm.
1: This is Midwest.
0: All right. On that note, we're going to take a quick break. Coming up, we have our Talk About It, our Hate and Love It segment. We'll be right back. This is The W Show.
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1: Back in on the W Show. Remember, we'll have the Red Hour, the game, the culture, the community, which happens every Monday night. Well, this Monday, it will be the Chiefs game, so it will be pushed to Tuesday. And we've got some new teammates joining us. We have wide receiver Tyquan Thornton and also cornerback Legarius Sneed. Join us for food, drinks, football talk, and a whole night of...

0: try that lemonade. Doesn't matter the flavor. Lemonade.
1: Remember to use hashtag talk about it, and we'll talk about whatever topic you want. We do have a talk about it today. This one's rather interesting. It comes from, my thing about the fact that when people send the talk about it, so I'm like, I gotta read it again, and like, all right, you really want to talk about that? But whatever, we'll dive into it. So this one comes from World's Uno 4 on Twitter. Heck of a name. Wants us to talk about the trend amongst high school students. So a group of friends committed to taking a photo together every single day of their senior year of high school, with the full collection capturing everything from ordinary school days to summer hangouts. Like, basically taking photos of every day of your high school year. In your senior year. The results of the time capsule basically capture everything that happens with you amongst your friends. So the trend has taken off across TikTok, Instagram multiple times since 2023. And it's basically, this is a Gen Z thing. So Chris, this may be a highlight for you, right? And he wants us to know if we remember our high school senior year, and if we would go back, what's one thing that we would change, if anything?
0: I feel like I'm being trolled right now. Because let me tell you something. I graduated in the year 2020. And yeah, what I remember just about everything that you guys remember. So if I could change one thing, it's the obvious thing that happened in 2020. How are you doing? I'm being trolled.
1: Wow. I didn't expect that one to go that way. But if I could change one thing about high school, and if you guys are in the chat, let us know if you could change one thing, go back to high school, your senior year of high school, what would you change, if anything? I would change, that's a great question. I don't know if I changed much. I think I like how my life is going right now. So it's kind of just like, I don't know if I change much, you know? I probably read more.
0: In all seriousness, I feel like I maybe try more sports. Okay. You know, that's always one thing you look back and be like, man, I should have did.
1: Yeah.
0: Blah, blah, blah.
1: Yeah.
0: Somebody signs a $700 million contract. Man, I should try to play shortstop or something.
1: All right, let's get into our Hater Love It segment.

0: All right, first up for our sneakers of the week, we have the Air Jordan 12 Bucks.
1: I love it.
0: Yeah, he's a fire. I like the green. How would you fit the outfit those?
1: I don't know, man. Would you go khakis with those?
0: You gotta go khakis.
1: Like,
0: yep.
1: That color, like maybe a cream color.
0: Mm-hmm.
1: That'd be perfect.
0: Maybe an olive green may go with those too. Olive green, like I'm talking like some of the nice khakis with the little, yeah, the new upgraded khakis.
1: Honestly, some olive green corduroys. It just depends how saucy you want to get.
0: Yeah.
1: I like
0: it. Yeah, me too. How about the Larry June Adidas Adistar Control 5 watermelon smoothies? I like Larry June. Oh, you don't like these?
1: No.
0: Ooh, I saw them on they have an on foot look. If you go to the Adidas website and just type in Larry June. Fire on feet.
1: Yeah, but I feel like we're starting to see a lot of the same shoes, you know, with the New Balance, the A6, all these dad shoes.
0: I like them. What about the Vans Old School 36 Yacht Clubs?
2: Hate it.
0: Okay. All right, moving on. What about the Penny Hardaway Huarache 2K4 PE Knicks?
1: Now we back in the game. All right. I like it.
0: Okay. Well, how would you in streetwear, what would you wear with these?
1: You wouldn't find me doing that. I mean, maybe a sweatpants or something, but how would you style those? I feel like that's a sin to do that.
0: Nah, I think you could wear these Huarache, so you could wear them. I don't know, man. Like sweats, like a little jogging suit, maybe something like that.
1: Nike Tech is probably.

0: Probably the only way.
1: Yeah, sure.
0: I see you wearing jeans and a Knicks jersey with that.
1: Man. You could, though. Like, you get some and my son likes the oversized. I think you could wear the oversized jeans with those. It'd be kind of fire. And a Knicks jersey. Only to the game. You got to have Knicks appear along with these.
0: That's the only time it'll be accepted.
1: Okay. What about Denver Broncos fans?
0: We're not talking about those guys on Tuesday.
1: All right, man. Moving on. So, Kool-Aid now apparently has looked at Gatorade and Liquid IV and said, move over, Kool-Aid man coming through. So, Kool-Aid has introduced a new electrolyte mix called Kool-Aid Hydration. And they brought in Jahmyr Gibbs, Kyren Williams, and Xavier Leggett as Kool-Aid Hydration athletes. Hater, love it.
0: I love it. I still love Kool-Aid. I mean, that's like my choice of beverage right there.
1: Okay. Kool-Aid. All right. What about, so Complex dropped its ranking of the top five stadiums in Major League Baseball. Hater, love it.
0: Do you know what the top five was?
1: Can you guess what they are?
0: I don't know the names, but Yankees have to be up there.
1: Okay.
0: Philly.
1: Okay.
0: The Cubs.
1: All right, let's go. Let's go and see what they have. They got Oracle Park, Petco Park, PNC Park, Fenway, and Wrigley.
0: Wrigley's, that's the Cubs, right?
1: Yep.
0: Oracle, that's the Giants.
1: Yep.
0: Petco, I'm not.
1: Of course, Oracle is in San Francisco. Petco is in San Diego. Nice stadium. I like Petco. Yep. And then PNC Park is in Philly.
0: Honestly, I thought the Yankees would have been up there.
1: Really?
0: You don't think they got one of the nicer stadiums?
1: It's old, man. It's old.
0: Story.
1: In the Bronx. Yeah. I don't know. Yeah, I think Kauffman is just as nice as any of those. You got to think about it, like Fenway, you got Wrigley, all those is just their historic places as well. It's here's one that I think is gonna make your skin crawl. All right, so former Warriors Steven Jackson says Golden State, if they ever decide it's time to move on post Steph Curry era, San Antonio could make sense. Hate or love it.
0: Not make my skin. That would honestly make me happy.
1: Okay.
0: If Steph Curry decided I want to go get that fifth ring and he goes to play with Wimby, I would love that.
1: Okay.
0: Just send Golden State De'Aaron Fox.
1: That's the trade. That's a trade proposal too.
0: Exactly.
1: All right. We appreciate everyone who joined in on today's show. Remember, use hashtag talk about it and we'll talk about whatever topic you want. Coming up on Tuesday, remember the Red Hour. Come hang out with myself, Darren Smith, DJ Q, Sean Tyler, C. Lenz, and also two of our new acquired guests that'll be helping host the show this year, Tyquan Thornton and LeJarius Sneed. Remember, Monday nights are for the Red Hour, but it'll be Tuesday next week. Remember, use hashtag talk about it, and we'll talk about whatever you want. Until next week, we are out of here.
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6: Don't shoot him, just piss him off.
7: Hello, welcome to RD Football Talk. I'm your Captain Drew.
8: And I'm the Godfather Richard.
7: Oh, we got football tonight.
8: It's about time.
9: Drew, guess what day football starts on?
7: I don't know.
8: Hump day.
7: I was having a conversation with a friend.
8: Yourself?
7: A friend.
8: Oh, you have that? You're yourself.
7: I don't like me that much. Not enough to call him friend. Acquaintance. But
8: the people that live in my head.
7: With the NFL's goal, obviously, to have football on every night of the week, I think it's bad for married couples.
8: Yeah, somewhere they need to identify and designate interaction with the spouse day.
7: Maybe multiple of those.
8: Yeah, it used to be Tuesday, Wednesday, Thursday, and Friday, but, you know.
7: We're going to play games those days.
8: Yeah, now we're going to have games on those days.
7: Let's see, just
8: so football widows are truly widows until February?
7: Yeah. Until hockey season. Football's over, then you jump in the middle of hockey. Well, this week we're playing Wednesday, Thursday, Sunday, Monday. Later in the year they're playing Wednesday night games, pre-Thanksgiving games, Thanksgiving games, Friday games, Saturday games, Sunday games, Monday nights.
8: So it looks like the designated spousal appreciation day would be Tuesday.
7: So it sounds like. Should the NFL declare that?
8: I think they should have a big campaign about that. Spousal Appreciation Day. Bring your lady, man, whatever, flowers and chocolate and woo her on that day because she'll be by herself the rest of the week.
7: Do you have to start singing? Can you woo woo
8: woo? Woo woo woo. Yeah, that would be the advertisement. Can you woo woo woo? Please, Jeffrey, don't be mad at me.
7: Okay, that was my official rant for the
8: Mr. Osborne.
7: You want to rant anything before we get down to our for predictions?
8: I didn't put any rant notes down, so I guess not.
7: He'll think of something more about. We were gonna do our playoff scenarios.
8: way too early playoff scenarios, with the caveat of ask me again in February.
7: Well, yeah, we'll bring this back up in February to see
8: how well or badly
7: how good we did.
8: How good we done?
7: Mm-hmm.
8: Done, dude.
7: AFC.
8: Want to start from the beginning or?
7: I'm starting at the bottom. I got my 7th seed as the Jaguars, 6th seed Bengals, 5th seed Chiefs, 4th seed Ravens, 3 seed Broncos, 2 seed Texans, 1 seed Bills.
8: We are so in disagreement. I've got Texans as the 7th seed, Bills as the 6th seed, Chiefs as the 5th seed, Ravens as the 4th seed, Colts as the 3rd seed, Pats as the 2nd seed, and Denver as the number 1 seed.
7: Yeah. There are quite a few differences there.
8: So, Bronco fans, see, this is your opportunity to know that I'm not a Bronco hater. Just intensely dislike them.
7: Well, I picked them to win the division. I'm not ashamed to say that. They had one of the best defenses in football.
8: That's
7: right. True. So, under my scenario, the Texans would play the Jaguars in a divisional matchup. I got the Texans winning that. The Broncos would play the Bengals. I got the Broncos winning that. The Ravens would play the Chiefs. I got the Chiefs winning that.
8: Well, Ravens, Chiefs, just like you. Bills, Colts, Texans, Pats. Denver gets the bye.
7: Yeah. Okay. So in my scenario, the Bills had the bye, so they would play the lowest remaining team, would that be the Chiefs? And I have the Chiefs moving ahead with that one. Then I have the Texans and Broncos. I have the Texans winning that.
8: What? Alrighty then. CJ Stroud figured it out, huh?
7: Yeah. They're going two playoff games this year.
8: Offense to match the defense. Well, I've got the Denver Broncos beating the Bills, and I've got the Chiefs beating the Pats, which would leave the Chiefs and the Chiefs going to a mile high for the AFC Championship game.
7: Yeah. Well, I got Chiefs-Texans AFC Championship game. I took the Chiefs. Just because I'm a homer.
8: Well, does anybody that listens to us think we're going to have anybody but the Chiefs going to the Super Bowl? Yeah, Chiefs going to the Super Bowl.
7: Okay.
8: Ask me again in February.
7: NFC.
8: NFC, this is where it gets interesting. Bears number 7. Washington number 6. 49ers number 5. Tampa number 4, Lions number 3, Eagles number 2, and Rams number 1.
7: Hmm. I have the Eagles as my 7.
8: Eagles?
7: Yep. I think coach dysfunction kicks in again.
8: Oh, okay. It's possible.
7: Seahawks number 6. Had to make one Super Bowl team from last year make the playoff. Lions number 5. I got the Cowboys winning the East. Yeah, see? Panthers winning. I got the Panthers winning the South.
8: All right.
7: Packers at the 2, and the Rams as the 1 seed.
8: Well, we agree on 1 out of 7 on that one.
7: I didn't hear you say Panthers.
8: Rams.
7: Oh.
8: I did not say the Panthers.
7: Did you say Cowboys?
8: Nope. No.
7: Lions?
8: I said Lions, but they were at number 3.
7: Yeah, Eagles on there somewhere, right?
8: Eagles at number 2.
7: Okay.
8: So, first round of playoffs. Of course, Rams got the bye. The Eagles beat the Bears. The Lions beat the Washington team. And the 49ers beat the Tampa Bears.
7: I got the Packers winning against the Eagles. The Seahawks beating the Panthers. And the Lions beating the Cowboys.
8: All right.
7: Which leaves me Lions playing the Rams.
8: I will have 49ers going to Ramville and the Lions going to Eagleville. And the Eagles and the Rams will prevail.
7: I got the Packers beating the Seahawks and the Rams beating the Lions. Silence of the Lambs.
8: Signs of the Lions. The Lions will not lay down with the Lambs.
7: Well, in realistic terms, the Rams could probably never beat the Lions in a nature setting.
8: Well, they could ram them to death with their horns.
7: Lions have big teeth.
8: True, and big claws. So we're in agreement that
7: the Rams are in the NFC Championship game.
8: So Rams will be playing a home game for the Super Bowl.
7: Yes, I have them beating the Packers. Let's move on to play the Chiefs in the Super Bowl.
8: Do we need to even ask who's going to win the Super Bowl?
7: I said the Rams.
8: I'm shocked. I'm the Chiefs. If I did all the mental gymnastics to get into the Super Bowl, they're going to win the Super Bowl.
7: You think I did this one?
8: Amen.
7: I couldn't stretch it any further. I think for the Chiefs to win a game against the Rams, we'd have to beat them on defense. I can't. With the Rams' defense right now, I can't see scoring 35 points on them.
8: Well, the last time we got into a shootout with him, when we had Tyreek Hill, we lost.
7: Yeah, but it was 50 points. Yeah, we lost. Was it 52 to 50 or something?
8: Yeah, we're going to have to beat them in a low scoring. We're going to have to beat them in a low scoring game. But by that time, the Chiefs will be, well, both teams will have an identity and know what they do well.
7: So. Yeah, the things will have evolved.
8: Yeah.
7: Since we have games,
8: let us just dive in and talk about them.
7: Yeah. We have a game tonight.
8: Tonight.
7: Super Bowl rematch. It's in Seattle. It's going to be loud. They're going to be raising banners.
8: And the Patriots are going to win.
7: No. I don't see that happening. I took Seattle. You?
8: I got the Patriots.
7: Got the Patriots. He's got the Patriots. Okay.
8: The Patriots, the Seattle lost a lot of people. It's kind of like Super Bowl attacks. At least early on, I don't see them being as dominant as we might think being a Super Bowl champion.
7: I think they'll have that high tonight. You know.
8: Okay.
7: We're celebrating or when, you know, the crowd's all juiced up. But they probably started drinking
8: yesterday.
7: Half an hour ago.
8: Yesterday.
7: Oh, I wonder if my buddy Cole's going to... maybe.
8: We're watching on TV.
7: Yeah. All right.
8: Rams and 49ers.
7: Where were they playing? Australia?
8: Oh.
7: Yeah, this is in Australia. So, even though it's 7 o'clock for us, it's sometime Friday in Australia. So, should we count that as a Friday game or a Thursday? I'm taking the Rams.
8: I am too. Even though it's in Australia, I was fighting the urge for the dingo joke or the kangaroo joke or, you know.
7: Great Barrier Reef joke?
8: Yeah.
7: I'm glad you fought the urge.
8: I did.
7: Good. Atlanta, who named Tua as their starting quarterback, by the way, goes to Pittsburgh, where they get to see 147-year-old Aaron Rodgers.
8: Well, even with a 147-year-old quarterback, I don't think Atlanta's going to be able to beat Pittsburgh and a new coach. I'm going with Pittsburgh.
7: I'm going with Pittsburgh also.
8: I'm not looking
7: for Atlanta's going to give the ball to Bijan Robinson like 415 times.
8: Yeah, all along.
7: Then you got the Ravens. Going to play Indiana Jones.
8: Well, a healthy Indiana Jones team. Baltimore's good, but they're not that good. I think Indianapolis is going to take them out.
7: I'm taking Indy also just because new coach in Baltimore. Does everything click first time out?
8: Yeah.
7: You know, and Lamar's been trying to renegotiate contract. That hasn't happened, so. I don't know. Buffalo goes to Houston.
8: Actually, I've got Buffalo winning this game. I think Houston will get better as the season goes on, but right now I think Buffalo's a better team.
7: Why do you say that?
8: They changed coaches too, didn't they?
7: Yeah.
8: It had to be that Allen guy.
7: Well,
8: he does really well in the regular season.
7: I'm taking the Texans. The Texans. Because their defense. I think their defense has a chance to be the best in the league.
8: Okay.
7: Or second best. Top three. How about top three? The Bears visit the Panthers. Bears!
8: The Bears will be feasting off Panthers. What was that line from TV a couple years ago where when the Bears got through with them, the defensive line's breath smelled like quarterbacks. So, I'm looking for the Bears' breath to smell like Panthers. They're going to eat them alive.
7: I disagree with you. Since I took the Panthers to be a playoff team and win the division.
8: Yeah, they got to win one game.
7: I'm taking Carolina. I still don't trust Caleb Williams.
8: I would say in a better matchup, I would agree with you, but I don't think Carolina's a good matchup. I just don't.
7: Okay. Cleveland.
8: Well, you already told me who you're picking, and I'm laughing with you, so you already know who I'm picking.
7: Jacksonville.
8: Yeah.
7: Jaguars.
8: So. Is Deshaun Watson going to play?
7: He's a starter.
8: Is he the finisher?
7: Who knows?
8: All right.
7: Well, I think he's lucky that he's starting the season on the road.
8: Yeah, it'd be a shame to get booed.
7: So I think you're taking Jacksonville?
8: Oh, yeah.
7: The Tampa Bay Buccaneers go to the Cincinnati Kittens.
8: Well, more than ever, now that Baker Mayfield is happy, I think they'll be fair. I think Tampa Bay will win that game.
7: Oh, you agree with me. But I told you. Marlins. Lions.
8: Well, I guess the Lions are going to go to heaven because they're going to eat the Saints.
7: I agree. I got the Lions also. J-E-T-S goes to the Tennessee Tuxedos. Thanks, Tennessee.
8: Yes, Tennessee. Jets are the consensus bottom three in the league. Would you agree?
7: Yes, but I'll take a break. Who are your bottom three?
8: Well, the Jets, Miami, and maybe Arizona.
7: Okay. I would agree. Speaking of Arizona, they go to LA to play the Chargers.
8: Well, Bill Bidwell better bring a lot of money with him, because is he still on the team?
7: No.
8: He's dead.
7: Yeah.
8: One of his grandkids got it, right?
7: Something like that.
8: Mm-hmm. Yeah, I'm taking the Chargers.
7: Green Bay Meatpackers head to Minnesota for the Norsemen.
8: I'm taking Green Bay.
7: I took Green Bay also.
8: Oh.
7: I don't know if Kyler Murray can see over his offensive line, though. Throw a pass.
8: Yeah.
7: Here's a bottom three for you. The Miami Fish go to Las Vegas Gamblers.
8: Well, as much disdain as I have for the Raiders, they'll win.
7: They should win. A loss in this situation would look very bad for them.
8: Oh, my. Yeah.
7: The Washington Commandos go visit the Philadelphia Sparrows.
8: Well, the Birds of Prey will feast on Commodores or whatever they are this week.
7: I took the Commandos.
8: Are you?
7: Yeah.
8: Okay.
7: Just because, I don't know. Maybe because I don't like the Eagles coach. Could that be it?
8: It might have something to do with it.
7: Okay. Then I got the Dallas Cow Patties going to New York to play division rival Giants.
8: Well, I'm taking the Cow Pokes. I've been asked by a young person that's just learning football or the NFL, is there a nickname for every team's nickname? And I'm like, yeah, pretty much. So maybe at some point I'll...
7: You can make up your own nicknames. That's what I like to do.
8: Yeah.
7: I took the Giants, by the way.
8: The Giants?
7: Yeah.
8: You took the Giants?
7: Okay. Mm-hmm.
8: You got Dallas in the playoffs, but you're taking the Giants now.
7: I'm not saying the Giants are going to be any good.
8: But they'll win this game.
7: They'll win this game.
8: You got it.
7: They got arguably one of the top 5-6 coaches in the league.
8: Well, Harbaugh. I mean, there's going to be an uptick somewhere.
7: Yeah.
8: We may as well start with one.
7: Then Monday Night Football.
8: Who guesses who I'm picking?
7: The Donkeys are coming to Kansas City.
8: To get rode by the Chiefs.
7: I agree. I'm taking the Kansas City Chiefs. You remember last week's trivia question?
8: No, but I wrote it down somewhere. Two players won both the MVP and of the Super Bowl and the Defensive Player of the Year.
7: No, not Super Bowl MVP. Just regular MVP.
8: Oh.
7: And Defensive Player of the Year.
8: Oh. Okay. My guess was Reggie White, the Minister of Defense, but since you took out the Super Bowl part, I'm probably wrong.
7: You're correct. You're wrong.
8: I'm correct that I'm wrong. You are correct in your incorrectness.
7: Both of these players play defense.
8: Well, they would get Defensive Player of the Year, yeah.
7: Oh, yeah.
8: that would help.
7: Well, since it's been a long time since a defensive player has won league MVP, like next to forever, Alan Page, 1971.
8: Oh, my goodness.
7: And Lawrence Taylor in 1986.
8: Both deserving.
7: Oh, yeah. Two of the best players ever. Page was a member of the Purple People Eaters. Did they have a nickname for the Giants back then, for their defense?
8: I think they just called them G-Men.
7: Okay. No one sent us correct answer, by the way. But for this week's question, if
8: no shoot for you.
7: If you have the answer, email us at rdfootballtalk@gmail.com or reach out to us on Blue Sky. RD Football Talk on Blue Sky. So this week's trivia question. Who was the last Heisman Trophy winner to win a Super Bowl?
8: Oh, that's got to be a good one. Because usually if you're a Heisman Trophy winner, you went to a team that wasn't that good. Anyway.
7: Well, the answer is not Jim Plunkett.
8: At one time it was.
7: At one time it was, but currently it is not. Back then there was no such thing as a Google Box. And the computer took up a house, the space of a house.
8: Yeah.
7: Did you figure out what you were going to rant about yet?
8: I
7: knew you were over there thinking.
8: You saw the smoke pouring out of my ears, apparently. Mm-hmm.
7: Yep.
8: I'm going through my papers.
7: Well, while you're going through there, Baker Mayfield signed a 3-year contract extension worth $165 million. I think that was worth it. Let's see. Aaron Donald is not going to play in Australia.
8: You'll wait till they come back on?
7: Yeah. What's their rush? I'm not saying that he can't.
8: But why bother until later on in the season when his legs are fresh?
7: Yeah. Aaron Rodgers says the Steelers are Super Bowl contenders.
8: Well, everybody's a Super Bowl contender until about 12 hours from now.
7: Well, even then, they're still contenders.
8: Right.
7: I was watching college football over the weekend. And he's a Heisman Trophy candidate, they say. And I'm like,
8: if you dressed, you're a Heisman Trophy candidate.
7: It's week. It's week one.
8: First quarter of week one.
7: Yeah, I'm a Heisman Trophy candidate because who knows who's going to rush for 2,000 yards or throw 37 touchdown passes? Nobody. Did anybody think that was going to be Fernando Mendoza last year? No.
8: Yeah.
7: So. Yes, Captain Obvious. He is a Heisman Trophy candidate.
8: Well, I do have a question for discussion, not necessarily a rant, but I understand that Josh Simmons is not playing.
7: Yeah.
8: It's Monday.
7: Correct.
8: Whom do you think it's the Chiefs will put in his place?
7: I think they're going to put the rookie guy. What's his name?
8: Khalil Benson?
7: Yep. If you're asking me if that's a good idea, I'll tell you Tuesday morning.
8: Or about quarter after nine? We'll know.
7: ESPN had this. Excuse me, NFL Network had this great headline that I really wanted to read, but I refused to give them more money.
8: Because they need more.
7: Yeah. So we'll figure that out later. I think we're good. Go out and enjoy your football this weekend. Well, excuse me. Tonight. Tomorrow night.
8: Sunday night.
7: Monday.
8: And Monday night.
7: So Tuesday, make sure you take the wife out for dinner.
8: Or something pretty.
7: Yes. Mind your P's and Q's.
8: Leave your toilet seat down.
7: Man, you guys are asking a lot. I'm
8: just kidding. Just on Tuesday. The rest of the week, do what you want to do.
7: Yeah, whatever you think you can get away with. But remember, there are skillets in the cupboard. All right, say goodbye, Richard.
8: Goodbye, Richard. Say goodbye, Drew.
7: Goodbye, Drew.
8: Happy Valentine's Day. We're so romantic.
7: Where's the hit button?
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0: 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An excursion that includes African, Cuban, Central, and South American foods. 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

0: 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An excursion that includes African, Cuban, Central, and South American foods. 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
1: 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Thank

0: patience. Few people's goals and dreams come to fruition overnight. That is why you have to work steadfastly until you achieve what you are reaching for in life. You have to be patient, but make sure you really know what patience is all about. Many people believe patience consists of letting time go by and waiting for your dreams to come to you, but that's not so. Patience is not about waiting, it's the ability to keep a good attitude while working hard on your dreams. Patience is not about being at a standstill. It is a positive attitude in motion. What exactly is a positive attitude in motion? It's accepting delay or discomfort without complaint, all while still progressing forward. Patience is not just about having a good mindset, but also using that mindset to help push you toward your destination. When you have an attitude of patience, it changes your whole way of thinking. This is why patience is truly a virtue, but in the end, it is also a decision. This has been an excerpt from the Protect Your Dreams and Rise Above Your Obstacles book, written by Kansas City's own Ricky Randall. 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

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All right.

0: new joint right there. 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

0: real till I leave. Elevated, do this rapping with ease. I got a brick on my sleeve. You dissing me, please. Comparing me to different MCs. Stop it. I really am the so I won't pop it. Before Twitter was a trending topic, I was on the block with 30 shots and Glocks. Had the spot hopping. Stummy. But they acting like they don't remember that. Yeah. Been a leader with that heater. I got right up into that. You can't never take a killing back. Whole heart was in the streets. I had to leave and get my feelings back. Same spot they shot my brother. Next day I'm chilling at. I ain't lying. They was winning till we started spinning backs. But anyway, said enough of that. Let's talk about this.
1: Let's talk about it.
0: Let's talk about them jets. Yeah, let's talk about Jamaica. Ask about me. I ain't never been a fraud. I went hard from the start. In my city, I'm a god.
1: I'm a god.
0: If you know, you know. Never been no phony though. Rollies for my brody though. Barely know Joe Rodeo. Heard they looking for me. I'm like, oh, I'm on the way. Buying money, no, I'm straight. I spent 130.

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Maybe I ain't average. 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

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New flavors, you know what I mean? 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Love to hear from you. And make sure you stay tuned right here. Let's go, y'all.

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Cause justice is the motive, and that's the thing that's missing. That's the sickness of the culture. The

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People can also dial 988 if they are worried about a loved one who may need crisis support. 988 is available for support 24 hours a day, 7 days a week, across the U.S.

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